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0: 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That was a good life. 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
0: Yeah, yes it is.
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1: Hi, I'm Nev Moore, founder and CEO of Harbour Radio. 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
1: Hey, it's me. 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It's been 20 minutes. You're late, so I'm just going to hang out here where we said we'd meet. All right, bye. 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I don't know whether we meant 20 minutes after this hour or 20 minutes after the next hour, but you're closer now to the next hour. 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Is this where we said we'd meet? 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
2: Surf report. That big swell we had all week's dying out. Surf's still rideable, sets are about waist high. Kind of a cloudy day out there. We got light rain, and it looks like it's going to be that way all day and into the weekend. So surfers, maybe your last chance to get some surf. Summer's almost over. High tide, 10.03 a.m., low tide, 4.40. High tide, 10.03 a.m., low tide, 4.40.

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2: Duke and Duchess of Sussex are coming back to England 6 years after they relocated to California. Prince Harry and Meghan will move into a non-royal residence outside of London and have already enrolled Prince Archie and Princess Lilibet into British schools. It's a big day for teenagers across England, Wales and Northern Ireland as they head out for their GCSE and BTEC results. Michael Hanson is the Deputy Chief Regulator at Ofqual.
3: Of course, if today hasn't gone quite the way you hoped for, the key thing I'd say is that there's always a way forward. So talk to your school or college, get advice, and they'll help you to understand your options and the way forward that's right for you.
2: The Prime Minister has pledged a new crackdown on organised waste crime. Fines for waste offences will rise from £300 to £5,000. And Celtic have taken a huge step forward in their hunt for Champions League football. They beat LASK 3-0 at Celtic Park. That's the latest from Radio News Hub. I'm Grace McIntosh.
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0: told me what my number was. 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Just doing my thing. I've never done anything like this before.
1: Do you know what? You probably would not. Nobody'd buy that record these days, would they? Just too much. Now, listen here, listen. You know what that is? That's the alarm.
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0: Big Nev on Harbor Radio. Breakfast how it should be. Chilled but ready to go when it's time to get to work.
1: So can I apologise first of all to the cyclist that I nearly wiped out this morning, because why? Yeah. Just came straight round the roundabout. No stopping, nothing. Yeah, that's right, mate. Don't worry. It's all good. Bit of traffic after this. Barry White in the morning.

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11: I think this map is left where Sumo left it off yesterday. Good morning to you. Just gone 20 past 7 on a Thursday morning. It is the 20th day of August, and yeah, nice. So if you're coming in via the A12 this morning, Tom Chris Way and along the Gullwing Bridge there, looking very, very good. If you're heading towards Great Yarmouth along the Millennium Way or in via the A12 this morning, very good. If you're heading out towards the A146 towards Beccles via Lowestoft, that's okay so far this morning. The A47 itself heading back into Great Yarmouth, nothing to report there at all. Traffic starting to build up a little bit at the Toby Manby roundabout there. If you are heading over towards Bridge Road, there's a few roadworks there. Take your time as you head down that junction because it's going to cause a few problems there as well. And if you're heading over towards Shrublands Way, again, a few problems there also. Traffic is just slow. Don't know what's going on. The A143 heading towards Beccles out of Great Yarmouth is good. And also, if you're heading over the Haven Bridge, the Braden Bridge, or the Herring Bridge, all looking good this morning. Nothing to report so far on the roads as traffic starts to build itself up bit by bit by bit. If you are catching a train out of Great Yarmouth this morning, well, what can I tell you? All the trains are running to time this morning, whether you're leaving Great Yarmouth or whether you are leaving Lowestoft this morning. It looks like you're going to miss the next train because it's at 7.35. The one after that is at 8.14. If you're leaving Lowestoft this morning, well, again, Nothing to moan about there. They all seem to be leaving at time. The next train from there is 44, and after that it's 8:40. 07942 641074. If you see anything out there, let me know. I will let the rest of Great Yarmouth know. No worries at all.
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0: So good morning to you. Welcome to Thursday Morning Drive on Harbour Radio. Thanks to Greavey for sitting in for me yesterday morning, because he's a beautiful man. That's exactly what he does. Absolutely fantastic. Today's Harbour Words is presented by Albert Cadmore, who was on at 2 o'clock this afternoon. Stay tuned and listen to Albert. Good morning to you, Albert.
1: Welcome to today's Harbour Words here on Harbour Radio, a daily reflection brought to you by local Christian ministers. And I'm Albert Cadmore. I help out in several local churches and have a number of chaplaincy roles. Now, recently I've spent a week as duty chaplain in Westminster Abbey, and it's an interesting role. I say prayers on the hour, every hour, and take a couple of short services in the course of the day at 11 o'clock and 3 o'clock at the shrine of St. Edward the Confessor. Now, what I find in the Abbey with the thousands of tourists who come through in the course of a day is that some of them, it's just, well, another touristy place to visit with all the history. But for others, the sheer enormity of the spirituality of the place hits them hard. And I often spend time with people and praying with them and talking with them because of the impact it has had on them. And I have to say that the place that I always find that makes me stop and think is the shrine of Edward the Confessor. He became king of England in 1043 and he died in 1065, but he had established Westminster Abbey, and his body is still there in the shrine right at the heart of the abbey. Pilgrims have gone there to say prayers through the centuries, because he was actually made a saint in 1161, because so many people had claimed that prayers had been answered, miracles had happened, because they had been and prayed at his grave and then later at his shrine. It was made a shrine. The power of prayer. So many people have hopes and dreams, and they say their prayers more in hope than in certainty of faith. But it's a privilege for me to be there, and I just say you can get the same feeling of spirituality sometimes out in nature, in not just in churches, all sorts of places. Just stop and ponder and think about the enormity of creation. And just give a thought to the possibility of God being behind all of that. Well, just a few thoughts to share with you there, and thank you for listening to Harbour Words today. I'm sure I'll be with you again.
2: 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Breakfast how it should be. Chilled but ready to go when it's time to get to work.

0: David Ruffin, and also a little bit of the Four Tops for you this morning. Good morning to you. Coming up to 7:45.
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0: Good morning, good morning, good morning. It is our 15th birthday next Friday. If you would like to get involved in that, please send us a message at info@harbourradio.co.uk. Or as some cheeky people have already done, just got in hold with a text at 079 4264 1074. I'll make sure those messages are passed on. But if you would like to get involved, you can contact us on info@harbourradio.co.uk and it will get through to the team. Get involved. You can also donate a prize as well. Come up here, talk to us on the radio, see what it's all about. Come on, pop over. It's crazy, I'm telling you. Those are already here. I'll tell you what it's like. Oh my God, Nev's got you doing a show now. Oh my God. get involved. Right then, 7:45. If you are coming in via the Eccles Strait this morning, then you will find that traffic is beginning to build up there a little bit on the major trunk road A47 across the Braden Bridge. And not too bad at all, to be fair. It is still quite early. The town centre looks very, very good. And if you're flying over the Haven Bridge or over the Herring Bridge, both are flowing quite nicely at this particular time. Down from the Gapton to Harfrees roundabout, that's flowing nicely. And if you're linking on to the A143 out of Great Yarmouth, again, that's flowing quite nicely as traffic is moving away. There's been an accident on the Lowestoft Road. If you're heading out towards the A47, please take your time there. It's probably another one of those cyclists that just rides right in front of you. Or the same one. Who knows? Goodness gracious, that kind of like, oh my goodness, that scared me this morning. Do you know what I mean? It did. I didn't see him at all, but he didn't stop. There we go. But he was all right, and I waved my hand at him in a nice way. coming down to the Toby Mamby Rambo, you'll take your time there as well. Traffic is beginning to build up as we approach 8 o'clock this morning. If you're heading through to Lowestoft this morning, the traffic doesn't look too bad at all, actually. If you head along Millennium Way, Petto Way, and over the Gullwing Bridge, looking very good as you approach Tom Chris Way. Now, if you're heading along the A12 also and heading towards Ipswich today, beware down at Dunwich. I told you there's just a few delays down there. I think they are clearing it bit by bit by bit, and it's looking brilliant. If you're catching a train out of Great Yarmouth today, well, the next train out of Great Yarmouth is at 8:14. Mm-hmm. And if you're catching a train out of Lowestoft this morning, guess what? It's exactly at the same time. If you see anything out there and you want to tell me about it this morning, 079 4264 1074, let me know and I will let Great Yarmouth and Lowestoft know about it almost immediately, because that's my job, making sure it happens. Get up, have some breakfast. Oh, I'm going to tell you about what I had yesterday to put you off it. This is Harbour Radio, broadcasting out of Great Yarmouth on a Thursday morning. Yeah. It is that time. Come on. Here we go. Here we go. All the post office boys are in.

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2: Prince Harry and Meghan are planning to move back to England more than 6 years after moving to the US. The Sussexes are expected to settle outside London later this month, with Archie and Lilibet starting British schools in September. It's results day for hundreds of thousands of GCSE students across England, Wales and Northern Ireland. Michael Hampton is the Deputy Chief Regulator of Ofqual. He's offered nervous pupils some words of wisdom.
3: They are the culmination of years of hard work, and whatever grades you've received, those grades are an excellent basis for the next stage of your life.
2: Travel Lodge says Chief Executive Joe Boydell has stepped down from the top job. It says the group continues to overhaul its safety procedures after a sexual assault at one of the chain's hotels. And US actress Sadie Sink and McFly star Tom Fletcher are among the stars nominated for this year's Stage Debut Awards. That's the latest from Radio News Hub. I'm Grace McIntosh.
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0: That sounds absolutely awful. Ah, dear, oh dear, oh dear, oh dear. Morning.
1: You're listening to Big Nev on Harbor Radio. Call him Neville. He loves that.

0: What were we doing in the 90s? And those tracks came on, and there's a couple more to come as well. Nev, you never play enough 90s. Well, you know why? That is why. Horrendous. 10 past 8 on a Thursday morning. Good morning. It's the 20th of August already. Good morning, ex-birthday girl. How are you? Good, good, good. Yeah. Did you have a glass of wine last night?
1: No.
0: Yeah, but you left your alarm on that scared living daylights out of me? Thought, what's that ringing in there this morning?
1: Yeah, I just am early for work now.
0: Like a teenager. You left your phone. Oh, bless him. She's fantastic. Dr. Sarah, that was. Anyway, good morning to you. Like I said, it's just gone 10 past 8. Let's do these.
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0: Right then. Oh, dear, oh, dear, oh, dear. I'm not going to moan about 90s. I'm just going to play your tunes and then you'll make your own mind up. Right. 8.14 is the next train that's leaving Lowestoft this morning, as well as the one leaving Great Yarmouth. 8.14, you have been warned. Good morning to you, Kevin Reed. Hope you're well. And do you know what? Got a surprise for you. Always got a surprise. The weather outside today, well, if you're travelling into Great Yarmouth, you're going to be lucky because it's going to be a bit cool until around midday today, where temperatures rise to 20 degrees. Very good. There'll be a few thundery showers and a gentle breeze flowing around this morning. Areas of cloud will continue to build and there will be, scattered showers becoming heavy, thundery during the afternoon. Brief sunny spells and breaks in between the showers. Tonight will be cool with largely dry and plenty of clear spells. On the roads, well, you've done very well this morning to get yourselves from A to B without any major accidents. The only accident I can tell you about this morning was the one taking place on Lowestoft Road. That seemed to have cleared itself on the A47, which is good. On the A143, coming back from Great Yarmouth, looking very good there as well. And if you're heading towards the Harfrees and Gapton roundabouts, they're flowing quite nicely as well. On Hall Quay, traffic beginning to build up a little bit there as well. And also, as we would expect, along the Acle New Road as you're coming into Great Yarmouth this morning. In Lowestoft, there's nothing to report at all, actually. It's looking very, very good. If you see anything out there and you think, cool, that Nev's missed that, he's missed it. Get in touch with me on 07942641074. 07942641074. You get in touch with me, I will get in touch with absolutely everybody, because that's my job. Right then, shall we have something decent? Yeah, we'll do that.
3: 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We love Big Nev!
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10: 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Do you want to try that again?
9: 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Hi there, Harbour Radio listeners. How you all doing? It's me, Lisa Fredrickson, Freddie, calling all the way from beautiful Bali. Yes, I did it. I got beyond the Achill Strait. I'm almost on the other side of the world. I'm having a fabulous time. I can't wait to bore you. I mean, entertain you with it all when I get back on my show next Thursday at noon. I've had some interesting adventures with temple monkeys, very naughty, nicking my sunglasses. I've had some great encounters with manta rays and some other very, very funny stories. I can't wait to share them all with you when I get back. In the interim, Big Nev, thank you so much for covering my show for me. I definitely owe you a bag of chips. See you all next week. Bye.
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2: It is ever so easy out there this morning. Thank you for lying in and taking your time on them roads. Goodness gracious. No running over cyclists at roundabout. That won't work at all. Right, and if you're coming in via the Acle Strait this morning, traffic looks very good, flowing nicely there. Braden Bridge looks good, and if you're heading down towards the Fuller's Hill roundabout, there looks fantastic as well. Also, around the town centre, nothing to report. Hall Quay obviously gets a little bit busy at the traffic lights there, but traffic coming in over the Haven Bridge is slow, but is moving, and along Pasteur Road as well. If you're heading up South Town Road, that's flowing quite nicely, and if you're heading down towards the Gapton Hall roundabout, the Gapton Hall roundabout is getting a bit lively, but it's all right. Traffic is moving down towards the Harfreet roundabout. Again, very, very nicely flowing along there. If you're heading over towards the William Adams Way and over towards the Herring Bridge, traffic heading towards Great Yarmouth is a little slow, but it's all right. Not too bad. And also on the A143 out towards Beccles, that's flowing quite nicely as well. A47 down to the Toby roundabout, that accident is now gone, so you can flow through there nice and easy. And if you're heading down towards Lowestoft, the A47 looks very, very good as well, all the way through Millennium Way and down into Lowestoft along Petto Way and down towards the Gullwing Bridge. If you're coming along the A12 section, well, that also looks very good as well. There's a small accident at Battery Green Road. Just try and avoid that if you can this morning. Looks like it's going to be there for a little while. The next train out of Lowestoft is at 9.06 this morning, and if you are heading out of Great Yarmouth, the next train is at 9.14. All the buses heading into Norwich from Lowestoft and Great Yarmouth are on time this morning, so good morning to you. The weather today, slightly cooler than it has done for the last couple of weeks. We've got a top temperature of 20 degrees today, and there's going to be a few showers around everywhere. 07-942-64-1074.
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2: 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Breakfast how it should be. 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
5: Prince Harry is moving his family back to the UK more than 6 years after moving to the US. Georgia Lee has the details.
6: The Duke and Duchess of Sussex are coming back to England later this month, but not as working royals. They'll live privately in a non-royal residence outside of London and have already enrolled Prince Archie and Princess Lilibet in British schools. It's understood the King was told of the decision on Sunday.
5: Hundreds of thousands of teenagers are receiving their GCSE results. Students across England, Wales and Northern Ireland will be given their GCSE and BTEC results to help them progress onto sixth form, college or training. Joe Boydell has stepped down as Travel Lodge chief executive as the group continues to overhaul its safety measures. It's after a sexual assault at one of the chain's hotels. And Celtic have taken a huge step forward in their hunt for Champions League football. They beat LASK 3-0 at Celtic Park. From Radio News Hub, I'm Grace McIntosh.
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0: Celtic have made a huge step forward in their hunt for Champions League football. They beat LASK 3-0 at Celtic Park thanks to a goal from Negrian and a Duran double. The second leg takes place next week. Elsewhere, the Premier League starts up again tomorrow as reigning champions Arsenal welcome Premier League new boys Coventry City to the Emirates. Coventry head coach Frank Lampard sets out his expectations for the season.
1: To compete in every game we play. And take every game as it comes. It's cliche, but it's also a reality of not getting too far ahead of ourselves. I have experience of the Premier League as well as working in the Championship, so I'll try and get that across to the players as well, but I want them to go in with a lot of belief.
0: That game kicks off at 8 p.m. And England welcomed Joe Root's return as Test captain with a dominant performance on the opening day at Headingley. Pakistan finished 171 all out, leaving England 59 runs behind going into day two with 112-2.

0: The Oracle's just coming in, informed me that Tom Cruise is going to do Top Gun 3. Oh! Is this true? Are you making it up? I don't know. I never see... Sometimes, I know you're the Oracle and everything, but sometimes you just can't...
1: Morning, Nev.
0: Can't trust you, mate. Don't know.
1: What do you mean you can't trust me?
0: Can't trust it, you know? It's like... You know what? We should have the Russell Times.
1: That I'm still getting over the pain that yesterday I could have seen Janet Jackson at Sandringham. Do you know what I mean? And she cancelled. Well, she didn't cancel. The Live Nation cancelled. So
0: yeah, but we wouldn't have seen you for days and days because we've been at home just recovering from the Janet buzz.
1: The Janet experience.
0: And mind you, didn't it rain last night? Thunderstorm.
1: Whoa, I tell you what, that was like talking to Tom Cruise. That was very War of the Worlds, wasn't it? That lightning. It was great. I love a good storm.
0: Yeah, well, so do lots of women.
1: Are you busy this weekend? What are
0: I
1: you
0: am
1: up to
0: the busiest man in the world. The busiest man in the world, I'm telling you. I am busy this weekend. I am setting up a... well, it's already done. But I went... Oh, did you realise? Oh, I'll tell you off air, sorry, because it might not be out there yet. But I went down to Britannia yesterday and spoke to Keegan.
1: Keegan, yeah.
0: And we are... On Saturday, there's a young lady from the church over here called Jessica.
1: Yeah.
0: Who has taken her gospel choir to the front of the... from the church over here called Jessica.
1: Yeah.
0: Who has taken her gospel choir to the front of the... Britannia Pier.
1: Nice. Yeah.

0: wanna go and do that, and do that, and do that. Oh, no, to go. So commiseration, sorry about Janet, but you know. Do you think she'll ever come back to the UK?
1: Well, she lives in the UK, don't she?
0: She lives see, in the big, only the Oracle, only the Oracle could know that. How do you know she lives in the UK? You've not been stalking her ass, have you?
1: No, because she said she resides in the UK.
0: Okay, do you see Prince Harry's coming back?
1: Yeah.
0: Good boy.
1: Should we get him on the show?
0: No.
1: Have a chin wag with him?
0: No, let's not get him in. I like that geezer a lot, but you know what? Seriously, all the anti-royalists would absolutely slaughter us.
1: Janet found it funny.
0: Oh, yeah. Who can we put on the door? Put Kirsty on the door. She don't stop anything. She rolls over and lets everybody get in.
1: Your name's not Dan, you're not coming in.
0: Right then, I'm getting out of here. Chris is keen to get in, so he can come in and do his thing just after 10 o'clock with the Harbour Lounge. He hasn't noticed yet that I've moved the sofa. So, like, they come in here and go, oh, hello. I'm on the Harbour Lounge. The lounge and sofa's been moved.
1: I have to say, Chris looking very summery. He's got the flip flops on, yeah. The shorts, and the cricket jumper. And halfway through the show, you know that's going to come off and go over the shoulders and the side.
0: Yes.
2: I'll have to get out of the car and get the shades up. Missing
0: talking about the car, where is it?
2: Over the way. I'll get fed up going out there moving it. So I can pay £3
0: park
2: over the car.
0: All right, okay, cool. So you wandered in the flip flops. Did anybody see you? Actually, it's good to see you. You ain't coming in your underpants today because Norm, you got the most colourful shorts.
1: He had flamingo. Do you remember the other one? He had the flamingo one.
0: What flamingos doing on your shorts?
2: There's crabs. You're not seeing crabs?
0: Crabs. That's another story.
1: I work in the care in the community and you can get cream for that, mate. I tell you.
2: You have to keep them on the shorts, not on your shorts.
0: There's too much laughter at this time of the day. Oh. This cannot happen. Right then, so Chris is up at 10.

0: And then at 12 o'clock, I'm not even sure if Steve Bishop is on, but if he isn't, he will be. And then at 2 o'clock, we've got Albert Cadmore in the chair. And Sumo's sitting in at 4 today for me on drive time. And then JB's on because he's double hard. He's in. He's hard, you know. Seriously, he comes in and he looks like a doorman.
1: Yeah?
0: Yeah. He wanders in and he goes... All right, Nev. And then
2: he looks more like a door.
0: He does. He fills the whole doorway. And then he's got his little slick bit going out. You know what I mean? And he's got the lamb chops going on.
1: He's got the old sideburns.
0: Yeah. And so he comes in quite hard and he whispers like Phil Mitchell. Like that.
1: All right.
0: Yeah. All right. Yeah. All right. And then so he's on. And then I suppose we're going to blues it up. We've got a meeting tonight, by the way.
2: 6 o'clock.
0: Don't forget. 45 minutes. That'll be the best 45 minutes that I've had for ages. Leave it.
2: I'm not going to go anywhere.
1: I was going to say something about you play in the morning to get people up with. You know what I mean? When you play the extended version, what is it called?
0: Leave it. It's too much. Sorry, right then.
1: I'm off.
0: Okay, see you tomorrow morning. Friday, just after 7 o'clock, all right? Have a beautiful day. The sun's going to be out today, but it's only going to be up to 20 degrees. Going to leave you with Chris Isaac, Squeeze, Beautiful South, Portishead, and Paul Simon. Have a beautiful Thursday.

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2: Duke and Duchess of Sussex are returning to Britain, Georgia Lee reports.
3: Prince Harry and Meghan are coming back to England more than 6 years after moving to the US. The Sussexes are expected to settle in a non-royal residence outside of London later this month, with Prince Archie and Princess Lilibet starting school here in September. They will remain private, non-working members of the royal family.
2: Teenagers across England, Wales and Northern Ireland are opening their GCSE and BTEC results. It's been a record year for one school in Leeds.
4: Individually, it's been a wonderful year, but it's also been a record year for the school. 41% of all grades were seven or better, which is equivalent to an old A.
2: Travelodge says Chief Executive Joe Boydell has stepped down from the top job. It's after a sexual assault at one of the chain's hotels. And people with type 2 diabetes could get access to a new weekly insulin jab. From Radio News Hub, I'm Grace McIntosh.
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0: You're listening to Chris in the Harbour Lounge. Yeah, good morning, everybody. Good morning, Great Yarmouth. Good morning, Lowestoft, everybody in the villages, everybody listening online, on the internet, wherever you are, happy Thursday. So we kicked off this morning with Relax and then a little bit of Hooked on a Feeling. Hope you're all having a really good Thursday. Nev set you off, I hope, on a good footing in the breakfast show. So we've got some good music. We've got a guest dropping in this morning, literally only for a sort of 10, 15 minutes just to discuss an event that's going on this weekend, called Life on the Marshes. So we'll learn a bit more about that as time progresses, probably within the next 20 or 30 minutes or so. Well, what do we do next? Oh, I'll tell you what we do next, what we always do.
1: Good morning. Good morning. We've talked a whole lot.
0: Yes, good morning.
1: Good morning to you. Good morning.
0: So we've got lots of things going on today, and I'm sure you've all been listening to the news about our wonderful Harry coming back to stay in the UK. So how many of you actually remember this little song? Yeah, we're going to play here, yeah? We'll put it on. It's a Clannad song, and it's the theme from Harry's Game. Now, is Harry playing a game, or is Harry grown up and said, no, this is what I want to do, as he sorted his security out, as he sorted everything else out? None of this, I don't know, it's a bit of a fantasy game, isn't it, don't you think? Which I thought Harry's Game just sort of fits into it. But hey-o, we won't get political. If he's coming back, he's coming back. I wouldn't say he's wrong getting his kids educated in the UK. There are far, far worse places to be educated. But that was then, and this is now. We've got a guest coming in. Coming in the not-too-distant future. But I think we ought to play this, because I haven't played this. It's been going for... I don't know how long has this been in the charts for, playing number one? Is it a record breaker? Russell, no? This is Sam Fender and Olivia Dean. How long has that been in the charts?
2: It's been a good few months now, mate. It's been at number one for
0: It's got the record, hasn't it?
2: Yeah.
0: So I thought, well, I ought to capitulate and play it.
2: Well, capitulate.
0: There we go. So we're on.

Well, apologies about that. I don't know what happened there. A different song. Apologies for the language there. It wasn't meant to be. Don't know where that came from. But we got rid of it as soon as I noticed it. So, again, couldn't apologise more. So we'll go straight into the decades. So what we'll play now, we'll play 1964. So we're in the fours of the decades now. And this woman was, I think she was working in a department store in Liverpool, and was doing like bits and bobs of stuff at night, and then the guys from the Beatles saw her, and the rest is history. And this is Anyone Who Had a Heart from Cilla Black.

Yeah, Cilla Black there. And who doesn't remember Cilla Black, especially on the TV? She was very, very good on the TV. But she was also a very successful pop artist in the 60s and carried on into the 70s, actually. So that was this week's from 1964. And that was in the top 10 in March. We're going to play on now into 74. And I love this song because it's from one of my best favourite albums of all time, but was a very successful single as well. This is Jet from Paul McCartney and Wings.

0: Oh, yeah, a little bit of Paul McCartney, Wigs Air Jet from March of 1974. They're just good music. When the Beatles split up, everybody thought, oh, what's going to happen now? And then he went away and did that. And he did a solo album before, of course. But then Wings got together. They were absolutely a great band. And we have next. What do we have next? Let's see. We've got... Oh, we're going into 1984 and a bit of Grandmaster Flash and Melly Mel.
1: Fun, baby.

to driven snow. And now I'm having fun, baby. It's getting kinda low. 'Cause I'm itching.

Yeah, a bit of Grandmaster Flash and Melly Mello. That was the original, and that was brought out in, I think it was February of 1984. It got to about number 7 in the UK charts. It didn't. It got to about number 9 in the US charts, I think. But that was the sort of the cut edge for the Don't Do It campaign, and I think that went really, really well. And so, you know, you can never not play a song like that, which effectively, you know, just tells you the harshness and the harm of actually taking drugs or doing any sort of thing with drugs. So, you know, and it, as I say, again, it just is a decent old song, but tells a good story too. So that was the third on the list. The next one is, I don't know what to say about this song because it is just amazing. This is Cranberries and Linger.

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8: Seriously, why not?

Hey, bit of Toxic there. There you go. That was our last one. That was from 2004, and that reached number one, of course, as most of Britney Spears' stuff did. So that's the end of our decades for this week. So 64, we had Cilla Black, and then we had Paul McCartney and Wings, Grandmaster Flash and Melly Mel, then the Cranberries, and then finishing off with Britney Spears. So, yeah, lots going on. What are we going to do now? We're going to do a bit of Two Door Cinema Club and come back home.

Yes, a little bit of Two Door Cinema Club. Another band from Ireland, north of Ireland, but they are absolutely ploughing out some wonderful bands. You've got Fontaines DC, you've got Tours, or Day of Matrix.

0: Trona, those, there's loads of really good bands coming out of that wonderful island. So our guest has arrived, I can see out of the window, so we'll get our guest settled in, and while we're doing that, we'll play a little bit of Alex Warren and The Rescuer.
1: Cover my tracks, I can't bear.

0: There we go, a little bit of Alex Warren. I assume you all knew out there that Alex Warren was in a TikTok group. That's where he started life in 2019, up to about 2022. Then he began releasing his music independently and then signed a deal with Atlantic Records. And he's just gone from strength to strength. And quite right, because he's a very, very good musician and a good singer as well. Now, our guest has arrived. Morning, Deborah.
1: Good morning.
0: How are you today?
1: I'm very well.
0: Excellent. And you've come in to talk about something specific that's happening this weekend, haven't you?
1: That's right, yes, it's happening at the Wind Energy Museum.
0: Excellent. And so where is the Wind? Oh, that's on the that's at Horsey.
1: No.
0: Is it? No?
1: No, the Wind Energy Museum is in Repswith Bastwick, which is just before Potter Heigham.
0: I used to play bowls at Repswith Bastwick.
1: Did you really?
0: Yes, I did.
1: That was a bumpy green.
0: It was a bumpy
1: green. Unfortunately, they closed down this year through lack of interest, which is a shame.
0: Yeah. But, it's sad, isn't it?
1: It is, very sad.
0: Too many of them closing down, actually.
1: Well, that's especially the smaller greens, which is a shame. Yeah, yeah, I agree.
0: So, what's going on at Repswith Bastwick at the Wind Energy Museum then this weekend even?
1: Well, basically, the Wind Energy Museum is a collection created by a guy called Bob Morse, and it includes Thurn Windmill. So we've got a collection of historical wind pumps, and we've got Thurn Windmill, and we need to raise money for them because they're both being restored. So we're having a Life on the Marshes event. It's full of games for the children. It's full of talks. We've got the marsh lady there to talk to, the marsh man there to talk to. We've got beekeepers.
0: I'm just looking at your poster, actually. There is lots going on, isn't there?
1: It's mayhem.
0: You're squeezing an incredible amount of stuff into a day. And so this is from 11 until 4 o'clock this coming Sunday on the 23rd of August. You've got churning butter, I assume, demonstrations.
1: Yes, absolutely.
0: Presentations, demonstrations. What ladies were doing and what they used to do and what they were getting up to in the 1800s. Now, that's going to be interesting for anybody who...
1: yeah.
0: hasn't seen much about what happened in the 1800s and lives on their phone today.
1: Exactly.
0: That's going to be quite an eye-opener, I would suggest.
1: I totally agree.
0: Children's games. You go, food. You've got tea cakes, barbecue, historic displays and stalls. The Marsh Man, I bet he's going to be a bit of an interesting character. And the Marsh Lady, for that matter, as well. I bet they've got some stories to tell, haven't they?
1: The pair of them have, yeah.
0: I bet they
1: absolutely.
0: Do. Absolutely. I bet they do. So, where... What's the mark? What the mark? Is it? Is it one of the nature reserves? Reps, have they got a nature reserve out there, or is it?
1: No, they haven't. It's just a tiny
0: marsh
1: little,
0: area,
1: tiny little village, really.
0: Yeah.
1: Yep, we're very small.
0: Yeah, and well, yeah, because it's almost like the main road is Reps, almost, isn't it?
1: That's it.
0: Well, yeah, wonderful little place, mine. Okay, and a beekeeper. Now, I think that's interesting because lots of celebrities keep bees, don't they?
1: Yes, they do. It's quite popular, really.
0: It is. I know. David Beckham, he's one of them who keeps
1: bees. Does he keep bees?
0: Yeah,
1: I didn't know that.
0: He keeps bees at his place in the Cotswolds. And apparently he's got some place, well, he's got properties everywhere. but apparently he keeps bees in America as well.
1: Does he really?
0: So fair play to him.
1: Yeah.
0: Because without the bees, we'd all be in a bit of a
1: mess. Of course we would. Of course we would.
0: Okay, so this is going on Sunday from 11 till 4, and... Where do they find you? Well, where do they find the Wind Museum without putting it into some form of phone or sat-nav that's going to probably take them to Martham?
1: if they're going along the A149 from Great Yarmouth, Martham, towards Potter, there's big yellow signs saying Wind Energy Museum, AA signs.
0: Wonderful. That's what we like to see, the big yellow signs.
1: Yep.
0: They tell their own stories, don't they?
1: Exactly. Absolutely. This is the first time we've tried them.
0: I'm sure they'll be. They ordinarily are successful unless it's got diversion written on them.
1: Well, that's very true. Or road closed, but they're
0: absolutely,
1: normally red.
0: They just seem to be magnets, don't they? For people thinking, oh, I can get through there. So it's free entry as well.
1: Yes, it is.
0: Excellent. So what's so raising funds for Thurn Mill, which, you know, renovating anything these days, you know, the costs of everything have just gone through the roof.
1: They really have. Absolutely.
0: And you know, we know this because all of our everything that we do in here is volunteer based. We buy our own equipment well, actually that's not fair because we have advertisers and sponsors who help us to keep our equipment going.
1: Yeah,
0: but without those it would be horrendous. So I can imagine, as a volunteer based organization, and you know, just keeping things going for the heritage.
1: Well, that's right. That's right.
0: Without it, your history disappears, doesn't it?
1: Exactly. Of course it does. And we've got 206 years worth of history there.
0: Yeah, absolutely.
1: So, I mean, Thurn Mill is still working.
0: Yeah.
1: I mean, that's credit to itself. So we're restoring that now, and we've been kindly donated the scaffolding from Stone Scaffolding.
0: Oh, excellent.
1: And that is a saving.
0: And if you're ever on the Broads, you can't miss the mill, can you?
1: No, you can't. It's white and it's beautiful.
0: It's white, it's
1: and
0: beautiful.
1: It sticks out.
0: Right on the junction of the...
1: and I'm biased.
0: Well. Yeah, quite right. Why wouldn't you be? Why wouldn't you be? Absolutely. So, starting at 11 o'clock, you've got a nice day for it, according to the weather as well.
1: I hope so.
0: Wow, the weather has got, it's got that big yellow thing coming back in the sky.
1: So it seems. So, I've got everything crossed.
0: Yeah, excellent. This is the sort of thing that my wife and I are into. We wander around Norfolk and Suffolk and Essex at the nature reserves, and me with my camera on my back, and we just love it. So I think it's a wonderful cause as well, keeping these things going and keeping these things moving forward for people to actually see. So what sort of talks and demonstrations? Is it like a varied sort of thing that you've got going
1: It's varied. We've got a bit of a programme, which I doubt we'll stick to, but it's there. Well, it's just to keep us on track. Yeah, absolutely. there'll be a talk from the Marsh Man, a separate talk from the Marsh Lady. The beekeeper is going to talk about all the things that you get from bees. What does it do they
0: yeah,
1: actually
0: they're
1: produce?
0: They're incredibly important.
1: Of course they are.
0: You know, the whole structure of the planet, really. And there's been real issues with disease for bees, haven't there, over the last few years?
1: It's a bit worrying, isn't it?
0: It is, isn't
1: that,
0: it, to be fair.
1: They're very, very important. So yeah. I'm looking forward to that. We've got children's games. We've
0: so
1: got
0: are they
1: three-legged
0: new games
1: race.
0: Or are they old games?
1: They're old games. We've got a three-legged race, egg and spoon race. We've got an old-fashioned game where it's a lucky dip where you open the drawer to see if you've won.
0: Yeah.
1: Obviously.
0: Or a bit of a take your pick, like
1: a bit of a take your pick, yeah.
0: Michael Miles on the
1: parade. Yeah, yeah, that's right. And we've got the old tombolas and
0: oh, brilliant.
1: And excellent. Such like. So it should be good fun.
0: Excellent. And you know the one thing I'm looking at this poster. It's a wonderful poster, by the way. The ladies' roles in the 1800s, I would suggest that's going to be one of the most interesting things to go and watch or listen to.
1: It is, it is. And the lady that gives the talk is absolutely amazing. She did help her and her husband. They do reenactment a lot.
0: Yeah.
1: And her and her husband were attending Thurn Mill on a Sunday, all kitted the mill out as it would have looked back in the day, and gave talks butter churning. The children will do the butter churning too.
0: Oh, excellent.
1: Yeah, so that's an activity for the children too.
0: I remember we did that at school.
1: Yeah, that's
0: at
1: right.
0: Primary school as a bit of a thing. Yeah, churn the butter.
1: It's quite exciting.
0: It is,
1: in fact,
0: actually.
1: Even when we did it at Thurn Mill, the Marsh Lady herself got excited.
0: Any toast up?
1: Yeah, exactly.
0: I see you got cream tea, so you get cakes and goodies, so you get scone to put your butter on.
1: Yeah, we've got all of that and the barbecue and...
0: Oh, it's brilliant. So do you have a fundraising target, or are you just going to see
1: We're just going to see what we
0: can
1: get. That's exactly it. You know, the weather's dependent.
0: Well, to be
1: fair,
0: the
1: amount of people
0: that
1: comes dependent.
0: It's everything, isn't
1: it? Yeah,
0: of course it is. And sadly it is. But I think, you know, going and stepping back in time, because I think we're big fans of the Broads. We've followed it on the Broads numerous times, even though we live in its backyard. And, you know, the Broads heritage and where it comes from, the whole history of the Broads is
1: absolutely
0: it's a very rich tapestry of history,
1: it is.
0: Isn't it?
1: It really is, yeah.
0: And I think the part that the marshes play now in wildlife and, you know, flood defencing even. You know, they big flood defences, aren't they, as well?
1: Of course they are. Yeah, of course they are.
0: So I think it's well worth a visit, listeners. Whoever's out there listening, you know, get yourselves over to Repswood Bastwick, which is on the Yarmouth Potterham Road, this Sunday, 23rd of August, from 11 till 4, and you're going to be very, very well entertained. I think you might even get educated a little bit, which if you can be entertained and educated, is a big bonus.
1: That's not bad. And of course, the four-legged friends can come.
0: Absolutely. And don't forget, you can get your lunches there, because there's tea rooms with cakes and goodies. There's a barbecue as well. So you're not going to go hungry, you're not going to go thirsty, and you're going to be very, very well entertained. So what other things do you do? Is this sort of... The remit for your organisation is the mill and
1: the mill and the actual museum,
0: the museum itself.
1: The museum is a collection of historical wind pumps that date back to the 1800s.
0: Wow.
1: It's the only collection of its kind in Britain. and it's a hidden gem, really.
0: I must get myself over to
1: that. Yeah, it is a
0: hidden
1: gem.
0: It's one of those
1: gem.
0: Places that you drive by and never go to, isn't it? It's
1: the problem is you don't even drive by it. Well, you know, yeah, without a sign, you wouldn't know it was there.
0: Yeah.
1: No, because nobody pulls into Reps. There's no passers by as such.
0: Yeah, as you say, it's just a drive through almost, isn't it?
1: Of course it is.
0: Yeah. So what have we missed, if anything, I tell you what, I'm going to ask you a question you may not actually be able to answer, but hopefully you can. How long is the refurbishment of the mill going to take? Is it down for ages, or
1: we have been working on it since May. So since May we've been prepping, getting ready. I'm hoping to get a team together to do the tower begin first week in September. And then that'll be just the paintwork. I say just the paintwork as if it's nothing. But we were ready to paint, and then, of course, the rains come. Now so we'll have to wait for it to dry
0: a bit.
1: Well,
0: there you go. So is it a windmill or is it a wind pump?
1: It's a wind pump.
0: And here's another question that you may or may not be able to, there may not even be an answer. How does one tell the difference between a windmill and a wind pump from the outside? Or are they just the facade and the structure is effectively the same?
1: Well, a windmill, generally speaking, they like to say is the corn mill.
0: Mm-hmm.
1: And they're much bigger.
0: Yeah.
1: Much, much bigger. Okay. And they're obviously not right by the river.
0: No. Yeah.
1: So the wind pumps are quite distinctive. They're cone-shaped, and then, generally speaking, they were haned, which means tightened.
0: Yeah.
1: And then they go up straight.
0: Yeah.
1: And they've got a little, normally a turbine casing outside, which houses the pump itself.
0: Yeah. Yeah.
1: So I've always called them windmills because when I was a kid, I was a wind. It was windmills.
0: Yeah, it had four sails on it. So
1: yeah,
0: it
1: that's right. Of course it is.
0: Even today, Windy Miller, people call them windmills.
1: Exactly, exactly.
0: Yeah.
1: I mean, let's face it. When you're a child, a windmill's a windmill. When
0: precisely.
1: You grow up, you know the difference, but you can still call it a windmill.
0: Of course you can. So the wind pumps were the early irrigation for the...
1: Oh, without a doubt, yes.
0: The farms, weren't they?
1: They completely... The reason for them was literally so that the farmers could use the marshes in order to graze the cattle, get the cattle off to market earlier because they could fatten them up because they could fluctuate the growth of the grass.
0: Rich grass as well on marshes.
1: Absolutely.
0: Oh, yeah.
1: Absolutely.
0: I remember we lived in North Wales for quite some time on the banks of the Dee, on the Dee estuary, and you could see the sheep grow daily the farm would take them in at low tide, leave them there, and they would bring them back out under the bridge. You put them under the bridge actually at high tide and then let them back out there at low tide. You could actually see them almost by the day growing because of the roots of the
1: really grass. Yeah, it's the same.
0: Quite
1: it's
0: incredible.
1: The same seeing the cattle. Yeah,
0: well, I think it's a great cause, and obviously, you know, anything that we can do in the East Anglia, Norfolk sort of North Suffolk, Norfolk areas has got to be good to support, hasn't it?
1: Absolutely, thank you.
0: So everybody, please get out there and come and support Life on the Marshes, a special heritage event at the Wind Energy Museum at Repsworth Bastwick. And what a beautiful name for a village, Repsworth Bastwick. In actual fact, I'm not going to ask you a question, it's just an observation. There are so many villages with Reps in the name, isn't there?
1: There are. Don't ask me why.
0: No, I was going to say, yes, what were or what are Reps?
1: I don't know.
0: There must be
1: I need to find out. That's very rude, isn't
0: it? That's going to be a challenge.
1: I've got to find out now. I've got to find... When I find out, I'll let you know.
0: Please do.
1: And I will.
0: I know you're on a very tight schedule because you actually got to open the museum, haven't you?
1: Yes, we open the museum on a Thursday and a Friday
0: from
1: 11 till 4, and we give guided tours. So,
0: And I'm sorry to have to get you over here for such a short thing, but hopefully it will go. And we'll keep, you know, mentioning it over the next couple of days so that we get as many people
1: thank
0: out there
1: so
0: as we can.
1: Thank you so much. I really appreciate that.
0: And I'll keep this
1: And
0: on
1: in
0: the...
1: future, I'll bring them a...
0: Please do, in future,
1: I'll tell
0: yes.
1: you earlier.
0: Absolutely. And then we can do a little bit of a thing for it. We'll get a copy of this put onto our Facebook page as well.
1: Thank you very much indeed.
0: We'll promote it as much as we can in the couple of days that we've got left. Deborah, thank you so much for coming. Is there anything that we've missed? Is there anything that you want to let everybody out there know about this weekend and the museum, generally, anything?
1: The museum is a lovely visit. People will enjoy it. We've got activities for children on Thursday morning. And to be honest, they'll have a good day if they come Sunday.
0: Yeah. Oh, I'm sure
1: it
0: that
1: will be fun.
0: I'm sitting here looking at your poster. I've already taken a picture of it to put on my own Facebook page. And I think it's has this been professionally done? Because it looks very, very good. Or has one of your colleagues done this?
1: Well, my son is a graphic designer.
0: Well, that's there.
1: And
0: say
1: my daughter,
0: no more then.
1: My daughter's a photographer. So between the two
0: they've
1: of them.
0: Done rather well. They've done rather well. I think it works and it looks an absolute treat. And I think, you know, the hook line here, step back in time and discover life on the Norfolk Marches. I think there is so much to discover in there, you know, with everything
1: is.
0: That we've talked about. You know, you've got the wind pumps, the windmills, the wherries, everything that goes around with it all, to be fair. So have a great day.
1: Thank you very much indeed.
0: And I hope hordes of people turn up and I hope they all put something in your collection boxes.
1: Thanks, Chris.
0: And if there's anything else that we can do to help you in the future, then please just get in touch with us.
1: I will do.
0: Deborah,
1: thank you so much
0: for calling in. Really, really appreciate it and I really enjoyed the chat. So we're going to play a little bit of music now. It's not really related to the marshes, but this is Airport from the Motors.

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7: 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It beats newspapers, it beats magazines, it beats the TV. And please just give us a call on 07956 215 400, where somebody will be more than happy to have a chat with you and put you in touch with someone who can help you put a package together for your organization and make it work with the budget that you have. And also, if you'd like to sponsor a show, then we do some specific sponsors, and there is a couple of opportunities available at the moment to sponsor shows. There's mine, Harbour Lounge in the morning, and there's a couple of others as well. So if you'd like to sponsor a show where you get, you know, quite a bit of exposure during the 2-hour show period, which is dedicated to you as a sponsor, and also get the opportunity to come in and have a chat with the show host that you're sponsoring a couple of times a year and talk about your organization and the bang for the buck that you're getting for advertising with us. So please consider that. If you fancy that, then get in touch with us, I say, on 07596 215 400, or just send us an email to sales@harbourradio.co.uk. We have got just about 40 minutes to go, so I think we just need to get going on. But just before we do, though, that was a really... I know it was a very short sort of chat that we had with Deborah, the Life on the Marches event that's going on at the Wind Energy Museum in Wrexham Bastwick looks like being an absolutely amazing event on Sunday. And as I say, the poster that they've got is great. I'll be posting that on my Facebook, and hopefully we'll get that onto the Harbour Radio digital media sites as well by later today. And it looks like it'll be great. And that's from 11 till 4 this coming Sunday, the 23rd, at the Wind Energy Museum in Wrexham Bastwick. We're going to play now a song from a guy called Zac Brown Band, but Zac Brown is the guy who heads it up, and this is Where the Boat Leaves From.

So who said country music was boring and you can't listen to it? That was Zac Brown Band, and they're a US country music, or country western music. And Zac Brown actually has quite a decent history. You look him up on Wikipedia or somewhere, and the guy started just touring America, playing his acoustic guitar, 200 dates a year, which is, you know, that's a lot of dates to tour any time of your life. And then he opened a music bar and restaurant with his father. Somewhere in Georgia, near on the lakeside in Georgia, and then, you know, built it up from there, and now he's a leading light, or becoming a very big leading light in the country music scene over in the States, and his music is very, very good. If you've not heard of him before, have a look at him, see what he's got to offer. We're going and sticking with the country-ish theme now, and we're going to play a bit of Hootie and the Blowfish. Lead singer Darius Rucker, of course, who left and then came back. He pursued a solo country career, which was very, very good and very, very positive, with some great music. But this is from their album Cracked Rear View, and it's called Not Even the Trees, and this is Hootie and the Blowfish.

There, that's not a bad bit of music, is it? That's Hootie and the Blowfish and Not Even the Trees. If you've not listened to much of Hootie and the Blowfish, I suggest you go and have a listen to it, because they're a very, very good band. And their first album, or first successful album, Crack Rear View, I think is just a sensational album. So we're going to move on now. We're going to play now the instrument set. So we're starting off today with the saxophone, and this is Tequila by the Champs.

Hey, I haven't heard that one for ages. The 2 minute 10 seconds, the staple diet of the 1960s and early 70s single record. So that was, Tequila the Champs. They took their name from Gene Autry's Champion the Wonder Horse. How about that one? So that was today's sax. We're going to go harmonica now. We're going to play The Who and join together.

Yes, bit of Who joint together. That's a lovely little cracking bit of song. I mean, performed in 64, the Who were, and I suppose in many guises have been going for quite some time. But yeah, and again, of course, they have one of the greatest drummers in Keith Moon, and but you know, made some great music, mod based sort of rock. It was really, really good. So we're moving on now. We're going into keyboards, I believe. We're on keyboards, and this is a song called Angel from a artist singer songwriter called Sarah McLachlan, and I hope you enjoy it because it's really, really good.

Now, you know how the music industry has best kept secrets. Well, that is a 40 million album selling best kept secret, because outside of Canada and North America, you don't really hear much of Sarah McLachlan. But I think listening to that, you can see why she sold 40 million albums or 40 million records around the world, but mostly over in that part of the world, because she's a really, really good singer-songwriter. And I think that is a cracking track of music. That was Angel and Sarah McLachlan, and that was this week's keys. So we're going on to play drums now. We're not going to play all of this through because it's a really long track, but it's got one of the best drummers that ever sat behind a set of drums, and that's Ginger Baker, and this is Toad from Cream.

There we go. This week's Strings on Chain Melody, Righteous Brothers. That, of course, was a massive hit following the film The Ghost in 1990. It absolutely was in the charts forever and a day all around the world, I think. But The Righteous Brothers, which were Bill Medley and what was his name? Bobby Hatfield? Is it Hatfield? Yes, it was. Mr. Hatfield. I can't remember his other name, though. But they were very, very good. They're still actually touring, but Bobby Hatfield, he passed away, sadly, a few years back. But that was a great song, and they have a pretty good back catalogue as well. So that was today's music, and of course we had before that Cream and one of the biggest and best drum solos in rock music from 1966 from the song Toad. We got about 20 minutes to go now, so here we go, a bit of Summer in the City from Loving Spoonful.

You know what? What a great song that is for the summer. I think it, yeah, just one of those, isn't it? I think it also, it probably has one of the sharpest lines of lyrics in it at all, where he says, all around people looking half dead, walking on the sidewalk hotter than a match head. And that really just sums up summer, especially the one that we've had, I think, this year. It's been an absolute corker, hasn't it? And thankfully we had a bit of water the last few days, but mainly overnight, which if you're on holiday, obviously is the best time to have it. And I think we've got a decent weekend coming up. Well, at least Sunday's pretty good anyway. So we're going to play on. We've got about 15 minutes to go. We're going to have a little bit of Mr.

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I don't mind a pina colada, not a great fan of them. I prefer something a little bit dry, like a Negroni, for example, or there's a couple of others, yeah, but Aperol Spritz even. But they're not bad. So that was Escape, Pina Colada song from Rupert Holmes. We've only got a couple of minutes left. I'd like to thank everybody for listening. I'd like to thank our guest, Deborah, for coming in and talking to us about the event that's going on at the Wind Energy Museum, Life on the Marshes. That's this Sunday on the 23rd from 11 till 4. Go along, I'm sure you'll be well entertained and well catered for. So we're going to play out today with the Casuals and Jesmyn, and then follow that through with Eleanor Rigby from the Beatles. Hope you've enjoyed the music. We'll catch up with you next week. Don't forget tomorrow, 9 o'clock in the evening, myself and Richard back for some rock music, and we've got a good set again this week, so tune in. We'll catch you then. Take care, have a great weekend.

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2: Duke and Duchess of Sussex are coming back to England 6 years after they relocated to California. Prince Harry and Meghan will move into a non-royal residence outside of London. Next, the proportion of GCSE entries awarded top grades has risen from last year, but the rate scoring a decent pass has returned to pre-pandemic levels. Hundreds of thousands of teenagers across England, Wales and Northern Ireland are receiving their GCSE and BTEC results. Here's one of them.
3: I've done very well. Very happy with my results. I was very nervous, but no, they've all gone really well. I got 8 in history and drama, and then I got 7.77 in biology, chemistry and physics.
2: The Prime Minister is pledging a new crackdown on organised waste crime. Andy Burnham says the days of gangs making easy money from illegal dumpings are over, and people with type 2 diabetes could get access to a new weekly insulin jab. It would replace daily injections and cut the number of injections needed by 86%. That's the latest from Radio News Hub. I'm Tanita Sim.
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And he teared up as he held up his glass. He said, "Boys, if I don't make it back,

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2: Prime Minister Andy Burnham says Prince Harry and Meghan's planned return to Britain is a private matter. He was asked whether the government would pay for their security. The Sussexes are expected to settle outside London later this month. The proportion of GCSE entries awarded top grades has risen from last year. The gap in results between boys and girls has shrunk again and is at its narrowest point this century. Hundreds of thousands of teenagers across England, Wales and Northern Ireland have received their results. Here's one of them.
3: Really happy. I got all nines apart from 1-8.
4: All nines?
3: Yeah, apart from... I got 1-8 though, to be fair.
4: What was that in?
3: Computer science.
2: The Prime Minister is pledging a new crackdown on organised waste crime. Fines will rise from £300 to £5,000, while police drones and the National Crime Agency will play a bigger role. And Theo James says he's too old to be the next James Bond. The White Lotus star has been one of several names linked to the part after Daniel Craig stood down. That's the latest from Radio News Hub. I'm Tanita Sims.
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1: Well, this afternoon, scattered showers will persist, becoming heavy and thundery. A few brief sunny breaks in between the showers and cloud. It's going to be cooler. Tonight will be cool and largely dry, with plenty of clear spells and a few areas of patchy cloud. Tomorrow will start dry with sunny spells. In the afternoon, cloud will build up and numerous showers will develop, heavy and thundery at times. It'll be a cool day. Saturday will start dry and sunny. Cloud will develop in the afternoon, bringing the odd shower in places. Sunny and dry by the evening, and Sunday looks to become dry. Sunny in the morning, patchy cloud developing in the afternoon, turning dry on Monday with cloudy periods and spells of hazy sunshine.
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1: Well, if I am having a good look at the roads out there and all around town, everything does seem to be moving nice and smoothly. There's just a little bit of a hold up. Where are we? It's over there by Harfrees and Gatwick, but nothing too serious, just a little bit of a delay as you queue to go to those roundabouts, and the usual along Beccles Road in Bradwell, where there are just very slight hold-ups with some roadworks going on there. Otherwise, as I say, all looking good out there on the roads.

Well, good afternoon, everybody. It's Albert Cadmore in the chair for In Conversation, as usual on a Thursday afternoon. I've got a great guest lined up for you, but he must have been held up. He's not with us just yet, so I'll delay the intro for you until he gets here, which I hope will be very, very soon. But in the meantime, I've got a bit of Tina Turner to start the show with. I don't want to fight. So here we go.

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2: Well, as I say, I'm still waiting for my guest, but we'll get some music on the way as we're waiting. And I've got a event here to draw your attention to. And it's Life on the Marshes, a special heritage event at the Wind Energy Museum at Reps with Bastwick. And it's on Sunday the 23rd of August from 11 until 4. As I say, Reps with Bastwick, the Wind Energy Museum, and meet the Marsh Man, meet the Marsh Lady, meet the Beekeeper. Butter churning, talks and demonstrations, ladies' roles in the 1800s, children's games, barbecue, tea rooms with cakes and goodies, and historic displays and stalls. So it looks as though it's straightforward to find there at Reps with Bastwick, given a postcode NR295JU, just to be on the safe side, NR295JU, and it runs from 11 until 4. Fun for all the family, and they tell us it's also a dog friendly event with free entry for all. So there you have it, that's something for you on Sunday. And in the meantime, I'm going to play you a little bit of Beatles, and it is Let It Be, one of my favourite Beatles tracks. So let's enjoy this together.

0: Well, everybody, I'm just going to introduce my very special guest for today, Dr. Peter Lavender, OBE. And Peter has been the Vice Chair of the Governors at East Coast College, and he is an Emeritus Professor of Education at Wolverhampton University. So he's a man with lots of things, but I can tell you, everyone, he's a very humble man. He's a very down-to-earth man. He's a good friend of mine, and we're going to enjoy having a talk together about all sorts. But first of all, as I say, welcome, Peter.
1: Thank you, Albert. That's really lovely to be here, and looking forward to our chat and the music.
0: Yes, yes, some very interesting music, as always. You're a thinking man, and it comes through when we start looking at the music you choose and everything else. But before we do that, how long have you been the vice chair of the
1: Well,
0: governors?
1: I was vice chair for a year or so, and then went back to being chair of the Quality and Curriculum Committee, which was probably my most favourite role, because that's the heart of the college, really.
0: It certainly is. I was going to say it's such a demanding role. It's not a role that I would have wanted, but you were the right man for the job.
1: Oh, thanks.
0: Yeah, yeah. But yes, as you say, it very much is. It's at the heart of all the learning and the heart of all that the college is about. We'll talk about the college, because colleges, even more so than schools, evolve over time. And you've seen lots of evolving in your time. How many years has it been?
1: Nine years at the college. When I first met you, you were a governor. I think you were looking after particular issues, special educational needs or something like that. Safeguarding, weren't you?
0: That's right. Yeah. Oh, I tell you what, at the college, people often think about further education, think of it as being, you know, the next step to, or actually, you know, graduate studies, university studies. But there's an awful lot of work that goes on for people of all abilities. And I just loved, the Prince's Trust was one of my favourite things at the college.
1: Mine too. We gave an award together, I remember.
0: Yes, we did. Yeah. We did.
1: Yeah.
0: Where the youngsters come and have an intense programme. And I'll tell you what, the people who leave at the end of their Prince's Trust course are not the people who started. They grow so much in so many ways, don't they?
1: They do. They do. One of the most lovely examples is that when you give the prizes at the end of the course and you meet the parents who say, "This has changed our boy's life."
0: Yeah.
1: That makes you, it chokes you up, really, and makes you a humbler person, I think.
0: Yeah. But I also used to enjoy, because there's lots of youngsters will apply to do perhaps a trades course, and they find that they need to have their, what we used to call the O-level passes, the GCSE acceptable grade levels in English and maths before they can progress. And sometimes they've got, particularly with maths, that mental block, "I am not good at maths, I can't do it." But it's a case of, it's more about encouraging them to believe in themselves than it is in giving them the knowledge to pass.
1: Absolutely.
0: And I used to love being in those courses and sitting in with them and see them and see some of them, you know, start to flourish. And you know, for me, that was so much of what the college was about.
1: Well, I would love to come back as a maths teacher or an English teacher, because it is the most exhilarating thing to see people suddenly say, "Oh, I got that."
0: Yeah.
1: And it's because something happened in their schooling which they missed out on, a step, particularly in maths, a step. And if you miss out certain steps, it makes it so much more difficult later on. And I speak as somebody whose life partner, she finished her GCSE only a couple of years ago and said it was, she was 1 point off, I think, a grade one. And I did think then, this is, if this matters so much to people, why aren't we putting more effort lower down the school system rather than waiting till adulthood to try and do it? But there are many people where English and maths just stops them getting jobs, stops them getting all kinds of things that they want. And I think that's a tragedy, really. And anyone who feels they can really ought to try and contribute to this. And I do know that we're a bit short of English and maths teachers. And wouldn't it be great if we had more more imagination, I think,
0: yeah,
1: in further education.
0: But I know that in those youngsters, in those courses, the way that they would be helping one another so much, because they all wanted to succeed, because they had that end in view to move on to get their qualification in whatever it was in the vocational line. It's yes. just, I mean, I loved it, and you loved it, the yeah. involvement yeah. at the college. And
1: I did. My great moment was when I got a leaving present, and it was the weight, I think it was the weight of a small elephant. It was a log beautifully made out of steel and with welded bark on it and little ladybirds and all kinds of things and flowers on it. And it was just the most delightful gift, because I've always admired those welders.
0: Oh, right.
1: They
0: That's
1: are
0: brilliant.
1: Very skilled.
0: Yeah.
1: And
0: yes.
1: It's the most elegant doorstop you've ever seen in your life.
0: Oh, that's great. Because yeah. you have just left the
1: yep. yeah.
0: your role there at the yeah. college, haven't you?
1: Yeah.
0: Are
1: yeah.
0: you going on to any other educational roles? I know you've still got...
1: Well, they've offered me the role of fellow of the college and then invited me to suggest... what the role might be, Albert. So
0: I know. Well, you contacted me to suggest, see whether I could suggest it. Yeah, to yeah. draw a job spec for future fellows, I guess.
1: Well, yeah. we're hoping that there's plenty of volunteers who want to help, and we think that they can contribute things like links to the community in yeah. the Yarmouth area and elsewhere, and might even help us with quite complex things like supervising or supporting anyway students who are wanting to get on to access courses or something like
0: yeah.
1: that. So I'm hoping there's a role there somewhere, and maybe my research and education background could be useful. I don't know. It's up to the principal and the senior team.
0: That's right, but I think I'm so pleased you're being kept on board in some way, along with she was my colleague too when I was on the governor's there, Tina
1: absolutely
0: Ellis
1: yes.
0: is going to be made a fellow as well, I believe.
1: Well, she yes, and she received the same log that I did and was rather better at receiving it than I was, because I don't know what it is about a lump of steel. You don't really expect the weight, but she clearly saw it coming.
0: Yeah.
1: And I tell you, that's a strong woman.
0: Well, she's done wonderful work, mainly based in Lowestoft. And, she's done so much community stuff and in the careers service as well as in the
1: the
0: college. And
1: yeah.
0: so,
1: yeah. It's really when you... That's what I've learned most from being a governor, really, is not just what you could contribute by way of being a good friend to the college and perhaps sometimes a critical friend, but also you do find you get lifelong friendships.
0: Yes.
1: Like ours. Like,
0: yeah.
1: Yeah. So I think that's something unexpected for me and has been a huge pleasure, and it's the unexpected pleasures that I think are the nicest in life in lots of ways.
0: It certainly is. Well, I'll tell you what, let's move on to the first track of yours on the show today. It's a very familiar tune to most of our listeners, I'm sure, Mr. Tambourine Man, but most people know Dylan's version, know the Byrds version. We've got Melanie Safka,
1: and I have a lovely photograph of Melanie meeting Dylan.
0: Yeah,
1: she looks very shy. She's was a wonderful singer, but I think this interpretation of Tambourine Man has so much regret and at the same time feelings of loss in it, that you begin to see differences in the words. And that's very much, I think, what Dylan wanted when he wrote the thing, which was that feeling that actually it is a feeling of loss and distance from the world. And I think that's something really, that's what makes the poetry much better. And it's the words for me that make songs.
0: We'll all listen. We'll all see what we can get out of it this time, listening to the specific nuances of Melanie Safka's version. So let's listen together. Mr. Tambourine Man.

0: That was certainly a lovely version of a very well-known song, and thanks for that. We've got more which will similarly make us think as we listen and as we go through the show.
1: Well, I think it's to do with emotion as well as the words and the music, but together they go beautifully together.
0: They do.
1: But actually my next choice, Albert, is quite completely different. And it goes back a long way for me, because when I was a boy, this was one of my mother's favourite songs.
0: Aww.
1: And I didn't realise it, but Shirley Collins, who sings it, was very much the a Sussex girl.
0: Right.
1: And she and her sister Dolly. Dolly played the portative organ and Shirley played the banjo and the guitar. And then the pair of them appeared singing in London. And I met her when she was in middle age. And said what a fan I was of hers. And I felt like a small schoolboy again.
0: Really?
1: Oh, yes. Yeah. But it is the most lovely song. And I think that's it starts with a very traditional folk idea, which is that, you know, boy meets girl and says, do you fancy me, kind of thing. But the very last verse tells you what is such a, after going through such a sad experience in her life, the song tells you that it turns out well in the end, and that's the whole point, I think, of good folk songs. Right.
0: Well, we're going to come to that.
1: Yeah.
0: And remember, so that takes you back to, was your childhood?
1: Yeah, very much so. Yes. Yeah. No, I went to school in Sussex.
0: Oh,
1: and,
0: right.
1: But my mother was a single parent, and I kind of it was the nicest thing for me, really, to be sent. I was sent away to school. I think that's the phrase.
0: Uh-huh.
1: And my mother kind of, we won a place somehow at this independent school, Christ's Hospital, and it was a school which took kind of waifs and strays like me.
0: Waifs and strays.
1: Yeah, that's how it started. Uh-huh. And it was a great idea, which was that once people have done well in their lives as a result of their schooling, they should contribute for other people to do well in their lives. And I think that's not a bad precedent. So it's quite unusual from other independent schools in that way, really.
0: Right, that's really interesting. And I would guess, Peter, that you got quite a formation of, you know, character-wise and everything else from your education there. But not only that, the values and standards in your life that have led you to you really are a champion for the underdog.
1: Yes, and I think that's where it comes from. And I was hooked out of a village primary school and sent off to this boarding school where not a single shred of clothing that I had on my back, as it were, was my own. It was all supplied by the school, and whether you liked it or not. And I was there for 8 years, and in that time, yes, it did shape me, I think.
0: Yeah.
1: And it was a tough upbringing, but a good one. And I think I owe most of my educational achievements, if you like, from being pushed a bit harder there than I would have been anywhere else, I think.
0: Because you're not a man to sing your own praises, but I mean you were very, very rightly awarded an OBE for your services to education and all of your work, and very, very widely acknowledged work has essentially been with special educational needs.
1: That's
0: and
1: right.
0: Disadvantaged and
1: you know what OBE stands for, of course.
0: Well, I have heard people describe it, yes,
1: as other buggers' efforts,
0: and so they say. Yeah.
1: And I'm not so sure, but I was enormously proud when I got the letter, there was some discussion at home as to whether I should accept it or not, and the women won.
0: There is something strange about the award system, and linked with everything being linked with the British Empire.
1: Yes, it is very odd. And at the time, my son was a radical, and I think he, and still is, and he would say, you're not going to accept it, honestly, Dad. And to me, I was very ambivalent about it, but actually, it wasn't for me. It was for the work and for about it, but actually, it's not it wasn't for me. It was for the work and for other people. And I think, in a sense, that's why you do.

0: They brought back some memories for you, that one, didn't it?
1: Certainly, yes. Yeah.
0: Which is lovely.
1: And it's a lovely phrase, isn't it?
0: Yeah, yeah. If
1: many's a dark and a cloudy morning turns out a bright, sunshiny day.
0: Well, yeah, and that's, yeah, that's so true, isn't it? Yeah. Well, Peter, we've been talking there now about your work in the, you know, mainly in special educational needs sort of activities, and the award that you, the national award you got. What actually brought that about? Was it a particular initiative or work in a particular establishment or field? Tell us about it.
1: Well, I was very lucky, really. I had a telephone call which said, "Why hadn't I applied to be an inspector in further education?" And I said, because I didn't think I was good enough or had the experience. And they said, "Nonsense. Apply, and we will look at your application with interest." And that was the phrase, I think. And I sort of applied and said I've been doing various things with adults with learning difficulties and trying to get a better provision for young people as well. And much to my surprise, we got the job, and they said, "We're going to second you to look after a committee of inquiry, which the government have set up for 3 years, and it will be chaired by Professor Tomlinson, and you'll write some of the report and do the research for it." And I said, that sounds wonderful. So I was a half-time inspector and half-time writing a national research report, which did, I think, make some changes. And...

0: when we published it, it was called Inclusive Learning, and it was very much about making sure that the money followed the young person or the adult. And it was the first report, I think, that there'd ever been on adults and young people with learning difficulties and disabilities. And it did make a lot of differences. They changed overnight. The government changed overnight the way in which colleges were funded for students with additional needs. And that was just wonderful to see. And there were some other changes too. The inspectorate began mending its ways a bit. And so many teachers began really exploring inclusive learning, and that was wonderful to see. Later on, I joined a national organisation called the National Institute for Adult Continuing Education, NIACE, and looked after all their research and development, and of course disability, learning difficulties, all those things were part of the remit. So I did continue to contribute. And it was great fun, and it was while I was at NIACE that I received this award. And I have to say that going down to Buckingham Palace and meeting the Queen was a bit scary. She took a very long time, asked me many, many questions, and afterwards people said to me, "She was with you a very long time asking all these questions. What on earth were you talking about?" And I said, "Well, every time she asked me a question, I answered it, and she asked me another one. And the real reason wasn't anything to do with the riveting conversation, but she couldn't get the pin in my lapel." And even though the equerries were standing by and you could feel them itching to pin it in, they didn't. They withheld until she'd finished, and she was not going to let them help her. She was an elderly lady by then, but she did pin it in finally, and I was very proud to wear the medal. I realise now that the Leicester tailor had given me a wonderful jacket that was so thick you couldn't get anything into it, let alone pins.
1: Oh dear!
0: Yeah, so anyhow, it was a great moment.
1: But yeah, it's a wonderful explanation of why she spoke to you longer than the others, because your jacket was so thick.
0: I know. I know. I only admit it to friends.
1: Well, we've now admitted it over the air. That is great. But it was lovely, lovely little story. But where had you been before you took went to be an inspector?
0: I was working in Norfolk, and I was the education officer for special educational needs for everyone over the age of 14, really. And it was a great team to work in, and I learned a huge amount from parents and from young people themselves. And then we also had massive amount of work to do in the colleges and in the adult education service in relation to literacy, numeracy, and what we used to call special educational needs. But it was hugely hard work, but enormously important, I think, and we made a difference, I hope, in the way we did things. And I was just getting to grips with all of that after a couple of years when the chief education officer said to me, "Could I take on children who weren't at school as well?" And that's where I first came across the challenges there are when school pupils are either too ill or too naughty to be in school. And we had to devise a system across the whole of Norfolk for getting children and young people who weren't at school for whatever reason a decent education in spite of what had happened.
1: That was one huge challenge, I would suggest. Not just from the people involved, but the resources available to do it.
0: Yes, we did find a lot of wonderful ways of doing that and finding the resources, and Norfolk is, at the time, was hugely supportive. The education committee, led by Margaret English, was hugely supportive of of this work, partly because they had very big soft hearts, I think, the county councillors, and they thought this work was critically important to get right. So we managed our way there, and I think, honestly, I'm not saying we didn't have cuts, of course we did. It was a struggle for county councils always, but actually, if your heart's in the right place, you can make the strategic changes that are needed, and that's exactly what they did. And I was really proud.
1: Priorities, isn't it? Sometimes,
0: indeed, it is. And their priorities actually went with, in my view, the right in the right direction.
1: Yeah,
0: and it would have been more difficult, I think, had the numbers been huge. The numbers were great, and there were sometimes anything up to 20 young people a year that we had to pay huge amounts of money for them to go to independent colleges elsewhere, for example. But almost all the students who had particular needs or difficulties or additional requirements, we managed to accommodate really quite well, I think, in either in schools or special units or in at home, but learning with a tutor. And that for me was an achievement, getting everybody
1: I should think it
0: after.
1: Was I really yeah. really do. And because I mean I as you know in a, I've been a school governor or tend to on the academy trusts we tend to be called academy councils because the area of governance is covered by the trust and the local committees, which are called academy councils. But and in those, we, you know, sadly, when there are youngsters for whom either that, you know, the school is not the place for them, and it's a difficult decision to decide that somebody needs to be permanently excluded, and is always done because it's in their interest too, but the making the provision for them is always that huge challenge for those who have followed in your footsteps, I guess.
0: Yeah, it's never one person's job, is it?
1: No,
0: it's always a team, and we had a lovely bunch of people who made everything happen, I think. And it was very good hands. I left it in good hands as well, I think. And part of what I think makes you feel you've done something useful is when you can make sure that the work you've done will carry on in some form, and that was good. That was very good.
1: I've often felt in all sorts in voluntary roles and also perhaps in professional roles, sometimes it's almost as important to decide when you're going to start to actually decide when you're going to finish, and also make that be determined to see that you leave it in good hands. Because if something is a role, a job, whatever it may be, if you consider it an important part of your life, it's very important that you see that it continues when you're not doing it.
0: That's right. Yes,
1: and it's important, as you said, you left your area in good hands as they moved on. Well, let's move on to Bob Dylan. And again, it's not one of his best known tracks, but I wouldn't expect that.
0: No, I realise looking at the list that I choose quite gloomy records, but this one is, I think, quite thoughtful and gentle, and it's Dylan in his early years, in the 60s, really, late 60s, and I think for me, always reminds me of my daughter Ray because she has all my records, and
1: all right.
0: And I have a feeling that I might get them back because she's getting married on Friday and is likely to be leaving the country to Sweden where her love lives, and I suspect I might get them back, which will be right. Very exciting having
1: right,
0: the vinyl
1: yeah.
0: in the house.
1: Oh, all right, yeah. Yeah, so it's one too many mornings. Is there anything to tell us before we listen to it?
0: No, I think it's, again, the words. Dylan won the Nobel Prize for Literature for very good reasons. The tune is an old folk song, but it actually goes with the words very well, and I hope other people enjoy listening to it too.
1: One too many mornings, Bob Dylan.
2: Down the street the dogs are barking, and the day is getting dark. As the night comes in a falling, the dogs lose their bark. And the silent night will shatter from the sounds inside my mind. There's one too many mornings and a thousand miles behind.

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And I gaze back to the street, the sidewalk, and the sign. And I'm one too many mornings and a thousand miles behind.

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You're right from your side, I'm right from mine. We're both just one too many mornings and a thousand miles behind.

0: track that, and it must have been my editing of it when I put it on the system. It cut off very abruptly at the end. It should have faded, I think, but
1: it goes very well with the fact that it's a 1964 song. I think it goes a long way back, and I'm sure you can hear a tiny bit of reverb, and so it's not a brilliant recording anyway.
0: No.
1: But what a lovely piece of music, I think.
0: Yeah. Oh, well, thank you. As I said at the start, we always get some interesting music with you, Peter, and there's always a reason and a story, and we're enjoying it. Well, let's go back, because you've had all those 9 years at East Coast College. It was still Yarmouth College when you started.
1: It was East Coast when I started, but I remember Yarmouth College. Yarmouth College was quite successful for some years. Lowestoft less so. And I'd been an inspector for Lowestoft. And in fact, I'd seen a couple of occasions when it got into serious trouble. But it was when I came back to Norfolk from having been in Leicester for a while, I was delighted to find that the colleges had actually merged, and that the two became three with Lowestoft Sixth Form
0: That's
1: College.
0: Right.
1: And then you could see that the county boundaries made not a spot of difference, really. What mattered was that they worked together, and that was a delight.
0: It has gone really well, really, as a merger. But what I was thinking back to when you... Because it was in your early days when... the newly merged college had its first Ofsted inspection. And I'll never forget, Peter, because the inspectors wanted to, correctly, to inspect governance, and they wanted a group of governors to speak to. And as it happened, there were very few who were available. And I was there, I think there was a couple of us there at the on-site for face-to-face. And you volunteered, even though you were a long way away. Were you up in the Lake District?
1: We were on holiday, and I was standing on top of a park bench in the middle of nowhere, with my family in the car, having hysterics while I was trying to talk intelligently down the phone to a very serious Ofsted inspector.
0: I was very glad that you were doing that, because you were speaking very intelligently. I mean, it was one of those situations. It's water under the bridge now. I had got a number of on. I suppose I did almost a training course in being a politician, because I had the answers I wanted to give. So whatever the questions were, I gave the answers I wanted to give. But between us all and you, standing on a park bench with the wind whistling around with your mobile phone, and...
1: It was pretty primitive.
0: But I
1: remember
0: we
1: did get there, and I can remember the delight when the college became good as opposed to needs improvement and so on, and has done so ever since. So I don't think the college is in poor hands at the moment. It's really strong.
0: Because what is it now? Is it 3 years since I retired? I did 12 years initially with the Great Yarmouth College, and then with the merged East Coast College, 12 years in total. And I felt at times of change, I've often, you know, because you do 3 year terms and they're renewable, I've always said that you need a blend of continuity and change. And on two or three occasions, I was prepared to either be the continuity or the change by stepping aside. And in the end, I felt it was absolutely right to do that when I did, when I could have continued, but aside and just to see it all moving forward in the tremendous way in which it has.
1: That's my experience. And of course, we worked with the same clerk to the governors, who was a wonderful, a really wonderful clerk to work with, incredibly professional and sensible. And when I said, I'd love to come and be a governor, she fixed up an interview within a few days, and I couldn't believe it when they said, oh yes, no, it, not when you join, not if you join us, but when you join us.
0: Yeah.
1: So I was really pleased to join the group. And what an impressive bunch of people governors are. Volunteers doing it in the corners of time, but actually taking their role of appointing the principal, managing the strategic direction. All those jobs are really important, have to be done. And it makes you feel quite humble being part of that team, really.
0: It does.
1: Of course, the real work are done by the teachers and the management. But actually, the governors of any school or college have a really serious role to play. And in colleges, because colleges are really independent corporations, it's in a way much more... you have much more hands-on.
0: I very much agree. Yeah. But I know there's the phrase that is given so often about being the critical friend, and I'm always glad that when they use that phrase about governors or academy counsellors in some of the schools, it's that the word friend is there, because I see the supporting role as being so important.
1: Indeed.
0: And if you want to support and you see areas that perhaps in your view you want to ask more questions about, you're falling short if you don't do the critical bit,
1: and we are always interested in local people from Yarmouth and Lowestoft joining us as a governor. And if you're not sure whether it's the kind of thing for you, there are plenty of governors who would happily share their experience and say, yes, I think you could do it. Because I think it's a great role to have. It's a really important role. People do listen to you very carefully. And when I was teaching, it was enormously valuable to have that kind of, to know that all your managers, your senior management, were being held to account. And I think that's still very important in further education. It's also very important that colleges are really, really well led. And frankly, this East Coast College certainly is.
0: And I think this, you're saying there about, there's always a need for new ones. There may be listeners who are wondering, is it something for me? Well, explore it. And it's wonderful now in Great Yarmouth that we've got, the campus over in South Town, but we've got in the marketplace, in the place. It's a wonderful new initiative there. I think virtually all of the adult education aspects of the college are delivered there.
1: A lot. Well, that's right. And you could theoretically enrol now and move right up to degree level work and beyond if you want to. And I think that's what's so exciting.
0: Yeah.
1: Without leaving Yarmouth.
0: Yeah. Yes. And it's a wonderful place. And the place.
1: Yes.
0: And the college as it sits in there with its role.
1: And I think we will eventually have a whole new campus at South Town too. So that is going to be extraordinary. They're rebuilding it at the very moment. And if apologies to local residents for all the construction work. But we will have a wonderful campus there as well as in the centre of town. And if you wanted to talk to someone about access to doing a degree locally without leaving the children behind, as it were, and you can stay in your own town, why not? It's a lovely opportunity here at the place.
0: Yes, it really is. And, just encourage you to investigate possibilities. I've realised I haven't mentioned the WhatsApp on the show today. And do please get in touch with us if you'd like to, with comments, observations, questions. And it is on WhatsApp, and the number is 07942641074. Maybe something you'd like to ask Peter. And please give us a call, send us a message, and we'll see what we can do in terms of replying. Just trying to find it up here, but I'm sure I'll get there. He says it's open in another window, but I can't see it. But never mind.
1: Listen, at our age, we're allowed to read the screen slowly.
0: Oh dear, yeah, but Yeah, we'll continue. I want to hear, I mean, the most recent changes and developments at the college, but we'll talk about them. We're going to listen to Fairport Convention next.
1: Well, I've been listening to them all the last week because they were running their Cropredy Convention. It's been 59 years they've been playing there, and they invite all their friends. Someone asked me, who's headlining? And I said, well, they are, along with all their friends. And this one was written by Richard Thompson. It's a most extraordinary song. My wife's, Christine's, favourite song, and I think it's very beautiful. It's haunting. The melody was written by David Swarbrick, probably the best folk fiddler there's ever been in England. And here we go. It's Crazy Man Michael, Fairport Convention. Very beautiful song.

0: Well, there we had Crazy Man Michael with the Fairport Convention. Lovely track. And we've got another Fairport Convention track a little later. You are a big fan, really, aren't you?
1: I'm afraid I am, yes. Yeah. We're not sure how long it'll last because the band are getting on a bit, but they're still singing together sometimes, and they're still doing tours. And Richard Thompson was there from America last week, and I think gave one of the very best performances he's ever given. But my view is I'll keep going as long as they do. And it's a good place to meet all your friends. And that's what the last track's really about. Right. And a friend from school, I meet there, Joss. And together we met Simon Nicol, who came down to the school when I was a lad. And still, I still remember that. He brought with him this album, which included Crazy Man Michael, but it was the factory version, so it was the straight off the press.
0: Yeah,
1: quite extraordinary to listen to folk rock in a way that I'd never listened to it or never heard it before. So that's how I fell in love with Fairport Convention, really.
0: Right, and how many people were there this past week? At
1: Must have been. There's a limited number, so they have a limit. They have one stage. It's one field, one stage, and a series of bands and individuals, and probably maybe a couple of thousand, no more than that.
0: Right. Were you a proper, should we say, festival goer, and did you camp?
1: I'm afraid we didn't camp. There comes a point when the back can't take it anymore. Our tent collapsed. We now stay more locally, but we love it because it is a chance to meet people, move around, and to hear music you don't expect to hear sometimes, and to hear old bands. And I can remember Cat Stevens when he came back to the stage, really, doing a number. And they did about five songs, with the accompanists, and the people at the back were shouting to play Fathers and Sons. That was one of his famous songs, Cat Stevens.
0: Yeah.
1: At which point, and he put up with it for so long, and then said, "No, look, sorry, everybody, we haven't rehearsed that." At which point, somebody even louder from the back of the crowd shouted, "Nor of most of the bands." So at this point, everybody collapsed in laughter, but he wouldn't play it because he was very professional and wanted to only play what they'd rehearsed. So I thought that was a sort of spirit of the place, really. Certainly not like any of the modern big festivals.
0: Right. But Cat Stevens is quite interesting because he converted to Islam, didn't he?
1: He did.
0: And
1: he did.
0: I can't remember
1: Yusuf.
0: Yusuf, that's
1: yeah,
0: it.
1: That's right.
0: But in recent years, he has been performing and recording as Cat Stevens again.
1: Yes, he's come back.
0: Yep. I wonder whether that was a commercial decision or a philosophical.
1: I don't know.
0: But
1: he didn't say why.
0: No.
1: It's just lovely to hear that voice again.
0: Yeah.
1: And he's writing new songs, some of which he played, and I would recommend people listen to them too. They're more spiritual than they ever were in the past, but they are good, I think.
0: That's interesting. But I remember meeting him in the 90s. I was doing quite a bit of some of it was research, because spiritual development across the curriculum became a big thing after the Education Act of 1988. And because it had been religious development in the 1944 Act, and they were really trying to be more inclusive, and offset inspections were failing schools because schools were saying spiritual development, that's the job of the RE department and assembly. But so I got in that field and did a load of I did my MA in dissertation in that field. And I remember it was a national conference, and I happened to be sitting with him at a table. It was in his relatively early days as a Muslim, and there was a lot of interest in, you know, multi-faith approaches.
1: Yes,
0: to things.
1: Absolutely. So, one of the projects we did for the Home Office was on what should religious inclusion look like in terms of the curriculum for further education? And I think it was quite a challenge. It's quite a hard one to tackle. And we weren't quite sure why the Home Office had sponsored it. But we do know that there was a lot of keen interest in thinking through more spiritual side to the curriculum than currently is allowed for, I think. And that was, a brave government that did that, because up until that point, colleges and schools did not know what to do with assemblies, really.
0: No. Well, I'll tell you what, we're getting through. I've got another Tina Turner track. I think I'll play that for us now, and then we'll get rambling again. And
1: we will. Excellent.
0: So I love regular listeners, and I do love a bit of Tina Turner. But Goldeneye, I thought it was one of the best of the Bond themes. And it's, as I say, it is from the Bond theme for Goldeneye, and it's Tina Turner.

0: playing the music you love.
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7: 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Seriously, why not?
8: Well, Peter, you're coming... Well, you have come to the end of your lovely stint there as a governor at East Coast College. And you've seen changes and how the college adapts, and particularly in the role that you had as your committee chair, you see how it adapts to the changes. What do you see as the positives from the college on its offering to the community moving forward, and from the changes that you've seen come about?
9: Well, I think the college has grown enormously in lots of ways, and now that the kind of yoke of old-fashioned inspection behaviour has changed, it's made college teachers that much more adventurous in what they're doing. So it's been quite exciting to see that, and there's a particularly strong initial teacher training team. They are a delight to work with.
8: That's brilliant.
9: Yeah, yeah. They're brilliant. Yeah. So, for example, you may be technically excellent in your trade, as it were, but not be a qualified teacher and worried about how you might step across. But they will train you and take you through teacher training while you're doing your teaching there. So it's a very exciting way of learning, and also you become a qualified teacher at no expense as well. And I think all of that is a really important thing to be doing. So what's new and exciting for me is that the teachers are using research as a way of improving their own teaching. So, for instance, if they wanted to try something out, they will do it with a colleague who will come and observe them and so on and give them feedback. And that, for me, means that you're reflecting on your teaching, which is what we were always taught to do to make your teaching better. But never have I seen it done so well as at East Coast. And at the end of every year, the teachers do a show themselves for each other about initiatives and ideas that they've used. And probably for me, the one that's left me absolutely startled and excited was a young teacher who's very, very quiet. In fact, she did her whole study on what do we do about quiet students. And they're always a worry to teachers, the quiet ones. The noisy ones we can deal with. We know how we can encourage noisy ones to focus. But it's the very quiet ones you're never quite sure if you're reaching. And her presentation was so good that I just wish she'd been in my university doctoral class, because she would have really cracked it. And I think for me, that's my great hope for further education, is that they will look to colleagues in higher education and say, thank you for your interest in coming to research in further education, but we'd like to do it ourselves if you don't mind. And I think that's the future, is in further education and schools doing their own research on their own practice. For me, that's what will make a great difference, I think.
8: Yeah, because I remember several years ago now, because blimey, it's probably 20 odd years, when teacher appraisal came on the scene, and teachers and the next pay rise was always going to be linked with your appraisal outcomes, and you took three themes that we would be appraised on each year. And teachers, lots of teachers, were afraid of, hey, is this big brother watching us and taking the opportunity to prevent us progressing salary wise and so on. But it was a real opportunity to develop, and it gave opportunities that hadn't been there before for people to observe one another's teaching. We can look back on it now in positive ways, but when it came in, many people didn't see it as positive. But we're now talking about those things as being, well, they're firmly established, and they're part and parcel. Reflection of your own practice and of others is
9: so and it's important. I think is heralded as a quite simple change that will make a huge difference, but it requires people to trust it.
8: Yeah,
9: and the government particularly. And if there's one bit of education that the government loves meddling with, it's further education. But truthfully, leave well alone, let them get on with it, because there are enough checks and balances now and inspections and all the rest of it to let the system improve as you go on. What all of the sectors in education need is the right amount of money for the right kind of provision, and only that's all that's required. We don't require any changes really to the education system anymore, because change costs money, and if you can work with the teaching communities, I'm absolutely sure that we'll see improvements after improvements in education. At the moment, we still have some poor teachers in some corners of the country, and they need to be helped to get better or to leave. The great teachers are the ones who say, I'm not sure if I'm doing it right. Come and have a look and see what I'm doing and see if I can see ways of improving it. Those are the ones I think I'd value. And after all, who would you want teaching your course? Somebody who's questioning and checking and asking for help, or somebody who thinks they know it all and have done it the same way for the last 10 years? That's my view of the world, really. And I was first an inspector, folks said to me, I don't like to criticise any teachers. And I'd say, but think of the students. Think of the damage being done by teachers who are not doing it well, or not doing it in a kind of sensitive way. And for me, that's what made me fierce, I think.
8: Do you know, I can remember talking to one of my old teachers from, I mean, I'm talking about when I, bearing in mind, I left sixth form in 65, so it's a long while ago. And one of my teachers at grammar school, who, when he retired, having ended, when sixth form college came into being in town, he ended up teaching there. He'd done A-level work and then taught at sixth form college. And he told me when he retired, he had never, ever had anybody come in and observe his teaching in his entire career. Now, he may have forgotten some, because you would have thought there would, but no, it didn't used to happen. No. You just got on with it, and you know, if there was any, it was you either were self-critical, or you just got on with it and didn't think about it. Education has progressed in the last decade by decade over time, hasn't it? It really has.
9: It has. And to my mind, things are much more open now. Students are much more encouraged to say what they think. And the voice of students becomes really important in any system, I think. And it's great to see that. And one of the things about East Coast College is that they do care very much about what students say.
8: Student voice is a common phrase in all spheres of education, and it is that that involvement and that feedback involvement in their own education so important. Yeah, which it was sit down, shut up, do as you're told.
9: That's how I remember it.
8: But things, some would say a little bit of that, it doesn't go to would go along quite nicely, but not too much. We want reflective, questioning young people to come out of it all, don't we?
9: We do, and critical people too.
8: Yeah.
9: This next track takes me back, because when it came out, I just arrived in Norfolk as a relatively young organizer for adult literacy, and it's a deeply moving song by Kate and Anna McGarrigle. And one of the things I love about it is the melody matching the words. And it's written by two sisters, Kate and Anna McGarrigle. And they are Quebecois. They're just north of where my son and his family live in Maine, on the east coast of America. And it's just a lovely, reflective song, deeply moving, I think, because it has great resonance and stands the test of time. Many people have covered it, but nothing like the original, and this is the original one.
8: Heart Like a Wheel, lovely track.

0: 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I'm Greavesy, but no saint.
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3: Well, we're rapidly moving on through the show, but we've got some bits and pieces still to come, because we're going to change tack a little bit. Your next track, Crossing the Bar, is a theme that's over to you, Peter.
4: Well, it's a great poem by Tennyson, and I think it's never been done as well as by the Spooky Men's Chorale. They're a great bunch of Australian blokes, and they got formed because they were interested in music from Georgia, which is a wonderful harmonies and probably some of the best choirs in the world, really, from Georgia. And they learned their skills from there, and the Spooky Men's Chorale got created by a chap who just said, wear a funny hat, come along and sing, and if you can sing in harmony, we want you. So it started, I think, in Melbourne, and it's now toured all over the world many times, and listeners may have heard them. But when mostly their songs are very funny, but this one is a serious one, and it's about thinking about end of life, really. And because when you cross the bar, which is very appropriate as a seaside hymn, really, this is Tennyson's thoughts, really, about the coming of death. And I think it's something that we could talk about a little more openly than we do. And I've seen with quite delight, really, in local libraries and other community centres, bereavement groups start up, bereavement cafes, and even things called death cafes, which I think are a rather grim title, but really are tackling issues head on for people to think about it. And for me, I was

0: brave one, really. And I think you've had the same kind of conversations.
1: Oh, yeah, yeah, I have. And, yeah, but it can be a part. You see, in life, don't want to be too morbid, but death is always around us. And it's having a healthy attitude towards it and being as positive as one can. I always think, even in the worst of moments, the worst of moments of terminal illness, there are memories that can be created and experiences that can be enjoyed. And that's advice I've given to a couple of good friends who've gone through the same as I did, losing my wife through a terminal illness, which really took a year, which we knew what was coming. But it's, you can still enjoy life and look at the positives by creating memories. And I think your gentleman there, that's lovely, because he will have had, yes, all the memories he had of using his tools, they had been good friends to him through his working life and through his, well, probably his home life as doing odd jobs and what have you. But he could see that they had a life beyond the life with him, if you like. Talking about tools having a life, but they had a purpose.
0: Oh, yes, yes.
1: And I mean, think sometimes it's so important to see things in a positive light rather than dwell on the gloom.
0: I pick up old chisels, Albert, and you look at them closely, wood carving chisels, and some of the old tools are often the very best ones. You can sharpen them beautifully, and they're good to hold, and often they have the name of the person who once owned them. And I like to think, where are they now? What did they make with this? And I think that's a good test for yourself, really. Have a look at what at these old tools. And he made this point to me, which was, why hold on to them to go off to an auction? Why not hand them on so you know they're in good hands?
1: Yeah,
0: and for me, that's the same with life more generally, really.
1: It's about letting go of things sometimes, isn't it?
0: It is.
1: Hey, that's a lovely little picture to hold in mind.
0: Yeah, yeah. But also this, as it is, is actually grown out of a poem, and the author was really thinking about the really positive, uplifting experience of finally finding out what's on the other side, what's beyond the bar,
1: beyond
0: the sand. And I think that's something really powerful to think about.
1: I think it is. Yeah. Hey, there's a positive. Anybody's going through tough times and have got things of this sort on mind, then there's some words to listen to here, to come to terms with and get something positive from. But and believe it or not, from the Spooky Men's Chorale, and Peter's explained about them, and but the words, as you say, most of their stuff is just good fun stuff, but this is with a meaning and a purpose, and it's crossing the bar.

0: Well, there we had it, crossing the bar. Well, Peter, we're coming towards the end of our show today, but it has been great having you with me. Have you got any thoughts?
1: One or two, but I love crossing the bar. It is an extraordinary piece of music, really, but also a wonderful poem, very thought provoking. And for me, I'm going to think about this again when we come to the next track. But what I wanted to say is, it's August, so September, people start thinking about learning something new, and if your children are learning something new, why don't you? And it's a time for adults, I think, to also be brave, come forward and say, what have you got that I can learn from and take part in? And to my delight, so many of the courses for adults at the place here in Yarmouth are actually free, and not many people know that. So why not have a go? And there are kind people there who will listen and encourage you. And we want plenty more to come forward. So that will be great fun. And it's great to see the place running classes right across Norfolk, actually, for adults to learn. So it's a good time of year to think about something, doing something different, as we say in Norfolk. And I think that would be a great thing to do. But moving forward, I think I really go back to 1969 and my folk rock passions, really. Right. So I'm not sure, Albert, whether there's anything more I want to say to listeners, but I love this song. And shall I talk a bit about it?
0: Yes, please do.
1: Oh, right. Yeah. At the end of every Fairport concert, they play this because they know it'll get people going in the sense that it's a joyful song written in 1969, but written by somebody who was 17 years old, Richard Thompson. And it's a young man's song, but it's also about end of life. And I think meeting on the ledge is what we're encouraged to do, because that's where we'll meet all our mates, all our friends again.
0: And one day.
1: What a joyful thought this is.
0: Yeah.
1: And what a way to end a great afternoon, really.
0: Well, we're going to have that. Meet on the ledge, and then to take us up to the end of the show. And Simo, you're going to do the drive show.
2: I am.
0: Oh, well, he's here in the studio, ready to follow.
2: I've got a short straw.
0: Oh, no, you'll do it. It's always good. Yeah, it's lovely to see you as well. So stay tuned for the drive show with Steve Sumo, and we're going to listen to Take Us to the End of this show, Meet on the Ledge, and then there's a couple of Birds tracks, which, not Tambourine Man, but Birds tracks, taking us back from the 60s. Here we go. And thank you for listening. We've enjoyed your company, and we certainly hope you have enjoyed ours. Thank you.

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2: Prime Minister Andy Burnham says the Duke and Duchess of Sussex's planned return to Britain's a private matter. His response came after being asked whether the government would pay for their security. Meanwhile, Royal Observer correspondent Josh Ron speculates on the reasons behind the couple's return.
3: Maybe it can seem on the surface that their commercial adventures in Hollywood haven't necessarily gone to plan. Their Netflix deal downgraded to a first look. Meghan's With Love lifestyle series on Netflix cancelled after two seasons.
2: The proportion of GCSE entries getting the top grades has increased compared with last year. However, the share achieving a decent pass has fallen back to pre-pandemic levels. Work's underway to remove a derail train from the track in East Sussex after an incident that injured 30 people. Rail buses confirmed the line will reopen in September. And Max Verstappen's put an end to speculation over his Formula One future by signing a new long-term contract with Red Bull. It's from Radio News Hub, I'm Trevor Thomas.
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8: 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I got the whole
9: 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Well, it's just gone 4 o'clock.
8: Palm of my hand, everything is perfect.
9: And welcome to Thursday's Drive Time.
8: I can't seem to wipe this smile off my face. Life's a happy song. And there's some
9: 2 hours of I don't know what. With your host, of course, Steve Sumo in the chair, sitting in for Nev.
8: Be a little love. It makes you feel like you're 3 foot tall.
9: So we've got the usual features, of course, the traffic and travel, the old TNT.
8: When there's no one there to catch your fall.
9: We've got my usual features as well.
8: Everything is grand.
9: We've got the three in a row, the silly one hit wonder.
8: Palm of my hand. Everything is perfect. It's falling into place.
9: Some local information and events coming up. And we've got a little surprise for you where we're going to be out and about tomorrow. But I'll tell you more about that a bit later.
8: Someone to pedal, someone to break.
9: Life is so don't go into the next couple of hours. We're going to keep you entertained.
8: When there's someone by my side to sing along.
9: So good afternoon, Great Yarmouth, and around the world.
8: I've got.
9: Thank you to Albert for the last couple of hours. What an informative show, as always.
8: Right in front of me,
9: downhill from here on in, you know.
8: I can't.
9: We've peaked. We've definitely peaked.
10: Life's a piece of cake.
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9: with someone. So you stick with me. 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
9: If you want to get involved in the show, you can today. You can text me on 07942641074. Gotta say hello, request or dedication. Because, you know, I'm here on my own, you know. Nobody says hello to me. How sad is that?

0: Sorry, I was super excited.
1: Oh, this is the most romantic thing ever. I've always dreamt of seeing Los Angeles.
0: I know, Walter can't wait either.
2: You don't mind that he's coming, right?
1: No. No, of course not. As long as we can spend our anniversary dinner together, that's all I ask.
2: I'm gonna go check on Walter.

0: So that was The Muppets getting us underway this Thursday afternoon. Life's a happy song.
1: Life's a happy song.
0: When you sing along. From 2011.
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Well, this one from Europe at 4:08. 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

0: definite banger to get us underway. Final countdown. 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
0: Okay, tonight will be cool and largely dry with plenty of clear skies and a few areas of patchy cloud. Current temperature in Great Yarmouth is 19 degrees, dropping to a low of 13 degrees overnight. It's a bit of a cooler night. Currently your pollen is low, your UV is medium, and your pollution is low. Sunset will be at 20:09, which is only 10 minutes past 9. That should be 10 minutes past 8. And your sunrise at 05:43, quarter to 6 in the morning. So your forecast for tomorrow. Tomorrow will start dry with sunny spells in the afternoon. Cloud will build up in the evening with showers. And it will be a cool day tomorrow. Your temperature of tomorrow will be 19 degrees and dropping to a 12 degree low tomorrow night. So that's your weather for tonight and tomorrow.

I think this is a fantastic track. From Boy Meets Girl. Waiting for a Star to Fall. You're listening to Harbour Radio 107.4 FM. It's the drive home with the Sumonic standing in for Nev today. He's waiting for a star to fall.

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1: Yeah, the time fast approaching 20 minutes past four, the big drive home here Thursday afternoon. And time for my track of the week. I've been playing this track Tuesday, Wednesday, and I'm going to play it again today. It's a fantastic cover of an old Shirley Bassey hit she had a hit with years and years ago. And if Alex is in the studio, this is probably one of his favourites. It's a brilliant, brilliant song, and this is a cover by John Holt. I'm sure you're going to love my track of the week for this week. It's a brilliant track called Never, Never, Never.
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0: banging track that is. That's my track of the week for this week.
1: Love you, hate you, but I want you through the world.
0: 1974, John Holt.
2: Ah, yeah, I fell in love to that song. Too bad my wife was with me.

0: can't believe that was 2009. Where's the time gone? That's Lady Gaga. Poker face. No, don't poke her in the face, love. It says poker face. So it's just about 4:30. And time to look at the first look at the roads. Let's have a quick squint, see what's happening, yeah? Actually, looking at my screen, not a lot, to be honest. It's quite surprising.
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0: Okay, let's look at Lorne Avenue. Caister Road looks fairly clear, both the direct coming in and out of the town. And Acle New Road roundabout as well, up to Acle New Road coming into Great Yarmouth. That looks fairly clear. As we can still say on A47, we go across the pond and do the bridges. And at the moment, all three bridges look fairly clear. Unbelievable for 4:30 on a Thursday tea time. Well, carry on A47 past the hospital. That looks clear, but a little bit of traffic maybe on that junction with Long Lane. A47, Winterton, that's looking okay. Winterton. Hopton. I'll get it right one day, you know. We're going to Lowestoft, of course. That all looks fairly clear at the moment as well. Both the Gull and the Millennium Bridges. But looking at the roundabouts, it's a little bit slow around one or two, but nothing to really write home about at the moment. As I say, at 4:32 on a Thursday tea time. Traffic and travel not looking too bad, but if I missed anything, please let me know. As long as it's safe to do so, give me a little text 07942 641074. 07942 641074, the all important number. And as soon as you let me know, I will let the borough know. That's your TNT.
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you're listening to Harbour Radio, of course, 107.4 FM. And it's the big drive home. It's Sumo sitting in for Nev today. But one or two things to tell you about. The first one being there is a new pet store opening tomorrow on Pastor Road called Jolly's. Now, we will be there tomorrow, meaning Harbour Radio. We'll be there for the grand opening from, I think it's 10 or 11 in the morning. I will be there. Oh, yes. Also, Nev will be there as well. And Mr. Lee Brown, the three of us will be there tomorrow. And who else just tags along, you know. So we'll be there for the grand opening. You want to come out down and say hello? I think they're giving stuff away and all sorts of things going on, you know. So Harbour Radio will be at Jolly's on Pastor Road in the morning. That's myself, Lee Brown, and of course our very own Big Nev. So get yourselves down there. Brand new pet store opening in Great Yarmouth. If you don't know where it is, it's in the old Top Tiles building on Pastor Road. So it's a grand opening of Jolly's tomorrow. We'll be there in the morning. Come along. Say hello to us. We'll be having some fun and frolics outside Jolly's Pet Store on Pastor Road. In the morning, come and see us. There's always something going on. Say, always something going on.

but I'll quickly tell you about the Life Marches, a special heritage event, the Wind Energy Museum, which is at Reps with Bastowick. It's on Sunday the 23rd of August, and it kicks off at 11 and it goes till 4 o'clock. Now there's talks and demonstrations. There's butter churning. There's a barbecue. And there's children's games. There's just so much going on. Sunday the 23rd of August 2026 at the Wind Energy Museum. And it's called Life on the Marshes. All starts at 11 o'clock and goes till 4. Get yourselves down there. And the entry's free. No charge. That's the 23rd of August 2026 at the Wind Energy Museum in Reps with Bastwick. Bastwick? How do you say that word? I just break of the teeth here for our dog.

Up to the Charles. Here's a bit of Taylor Swift. Too late. Shake it off. Shake it off, baby. Shake it off.

0: fantastic Taylor Swift. Just on quarter of five, big drive home. Shake It Off from 2014.
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0: That's a great track from Elvis Costello and the Attractions. I can't stand up. I keep falling down.
1: This portion of the show is being brought to you by Whatever We Have in Stock Are Us, your one-stop place to shop for whatever we happen to have lying around at the time.
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2: Harbour Radio, traffic and travel.
1: Okay, let's have a squint and see what the roads are doing. Okay, Caister Road going out of Great Yarmouth. That seems to be backing up a little now. Traffic's very slow there, be careful. Right, starting to back up a little now to up to Acle New Road roundabout if you're coming into Great Yarmouth. Once you get across that roundabout, of course, up to Fuller's Hill, it's busy on the way out of Great Yarmouth up to Acle New Road roundabout. Not too bad coming into the town. Fuller's Hill roundabout is looking fairly clear. Right, do the bridges. Haven Bridge, we'll do that one first. That is busy going from Galston to Great Yarmouth at the moment. But the new bridge, both carriageways are clear. And the new bridge, that's fairly clear. That always seems to be clear, that bridge. Right, we'll stay over the pond in Galston, the A47. Usual hotspot, Gapton Hall roundabout. No matter what direction you're coming into Gapton Hall roundabout, it's fairly busy. Do take your time there. And not looking too bad. Just looking at my screen. Half reason just estate roundabout looking too bad on the A47. Past the hospital is okay as well. A47 out of the town now. We're into Hopton and that looks fairly clear. But we're going to Lowestoft now. Lowestoft not looking too bad. Both the Gull and Millennium Bridges seem fairly clear, but if I missed anything, please let me know. You know what I'm like by now. As long as it's safe to do so, 07942 641074. And as soon as you let me know, I'll let the borough know.
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Now, you know what I'm like for making boo-boos? I'm always getting things wrong, you know. I did mention earlier about Jolly's Pet Store. Well, I got the name right, but the location wrong. So I'm going to put that right. It's not the old Topps Tiles building. It is the old Lidl's building. Thank you, Emma, for pointing that out to me. We all make mistakes, you know. I make my fair share. So we will be there tomorrow at the old Lidl's building. That's Harbour Radio. Myself, Big Neb, Lee Brown, and all the others could be there, might be there. We don't know. But so long as you're there, that's the important thing. Come down and see us tomorrow.

I've got to tell you about Sunday the 23rd of August. That's this Sunday, isn't it? Life on the Marshes. It's a special heritage event at the Wind Energy Museum in Repsworth, Bastwick. There's lots going on. There's butter churning. There's a barbecue. Put me down for that. There's ladies' rolls in the 1800s. There's tea rooms. Cakes. Oh, how'd you get a fat man into bed? Oh, piece of cake. And there's historic displays. It's all going on down there on Sunday at the Wind Energy Museum in Repsworth, Bastwick. So if you're loose end, take the kids down there because the kids are welcome. And there's lots going on for them as well. And it's free entry, no charge. Free. What do you get free these days? So that's Sunday the 23rd of August. This Sunday, Life on the Marshes. A special heritage event. Get yourselves down there.

Actually, there's always something going on, isn't there? People say, is there anything going on in Great Yarmouth? There's always something going on. So the time is 20... No, it's 10 minutes past five. We're in the second hour of the show already. We won't get the hour back, you know. Still plenty of time to get involved. To say hello, I'm going to say hello to Kevin Reed, to Debbie, and to Edwina. And to Emma, thank you for that message, Emma. And to everybody else, you're more than welcome. You are listening to The Big Drive Home here. The Sumonic standing in for Big Nev today.

0: That's a great track from Blondie. Dreaming is definitely free. I think we've established that. 16 minutes past five, the big drive home.
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0: 1995. What a song from Gloria Estefan. 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

0: just love that track. It's Gloria Gaynor from 2025. If I'd have known. You know, if I'd have known. Do you get it? Well, tonight about 12 o'clock, it'll come to you. You know, you'll be lying in bed and go, ah, if I'd have known. I know what he's on about now.
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0: Okay, let's start on Caister Road, Lorne Avenue. Seems to be slow but moving out of the town now, but coming into the town looks okay. Certainly backed up a little bit from Acle New Road roundabout on Acle New Road coming into GY. Across that roundabout, Fuller's Hill, both carriageways look fairly clear at the minute. Okay, let's do the bridges. Hey, the new bridge to start with, that looks fairly clear, both carriageways. A little bit of traffic over Haven Bridge at the moment. And the new bridge is clear as well. Okay, let's stay over the pond. Of course, the usual hotspots. Captain Hall roundabout still busy around there, so do take your time. Harfrey's Industrial Estate roundabout looking too bad. We'll stay on the A47 past the hospital, that's okay. Even the junction with Long Lane there. A47 out through Hopton, both carriageways looking fairly clear at the moment. As we hit Lowestoft, that's not looking too bad. It's just slow in places, but most of the roundabouts in Lowestoft are fairly clear. Traffic's moving. And looking at the both bridges, the Millennium and the Gull Bridge in Lowestoft, they look fairly clear, both carriageways. So it's not looking too bad, the TNT at 5:30 on a Thursday tea time. But if I missed anything, please do let me know, you know, with the all-important text number by now, 07942 641074. That's 07942 641074. If I missed anything, you let me know, I'll let the borough know. So that is your TNT for Thursday tea time at 5:30.

0: Down, a great track from Soft Cell. I remember dancing to that back in the day. You should have seen me. Sight for sore eyes, you know.
1: Great bit of rock and roll there, and I love rock and roll. It's drainpipe trouser-tastic.
0: That's right. Oh, yes. And it's time for my three in a row for today. I picked a fantastic artist who's had so many hits over so many years. And the best thing about this little feature that I play every day is the fact you don't hear my voice for a couple of songs. So we're going to play three in a row, uninterrupted. And my three in a row today is the fantastic, brilliant Mr. Stevie Wonder. Steve,

So that was my three in a row for today. Something I just called to say I love you. And happy birthday. I finish off there with Superstition. The one and only Mr. Stevie Wonder. Still the time, fast approaching 10 minutes to 6. And on the way is JB, the best rock and roll show on the planet. If rock and roll is your bag, do not go anywhere. He'll be here with you at 6 o'clock. The king of rock and roll, our very own JB. Don't go anywhere. Don't move that dial. He knows where you live, you know.

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13: So that's it from me today. JB's on the way, the best rock and roll show on the planet. I'll be back next week. Have a great Thursday evening and a fantastic weekend. Take care of yourselves and each other. Ta-ra for now.

0: Welcome to today's Harbour Words here on Harbour Radio, a daily reflection brought to you by local Christian ministers, and I'm Albert Cadmore. I help out in several local churches and have a number of chaplaincy roles. Now, recently I've spent a week as duty chaplain in Westminster Abbey, and it's an interesting role. I say prayers on the hour, every hour, and take a couple of short services in the course of the day at 11 o'clock and 3 o'clock at the shrine of St. Edward the Confessor. Now, what I find in the Abbey with the thousands of tourists who come through in the course of a day is that some of them, it's just, well, another touristy place to visit with all the history. But for others, the sheer enormity of the spirituality of the place hits them hard, and I often spend time with people and praying with them and talking with them because of the impact it has had on them. And I have to say that the place that I always find that makes me stop and think is the shrine of Edward the Confessor. He became King of England in 1043, and he died in 1065, but he had established Westminster Abbey, and his body is still there in the shrine right at the heart of the abbey. Pilgrims have gone there to say prayers through the centuries, because he was actually made a saint in 1161, because so many people had claimed that prayers had been answered, miracles had happened, because they had been and prayed at his grave, and then later at his shrine. It was made a shrine. The power of prayer. So many people have hopes and dreams, and they say their prayers more in hope than in a certainty of faith. But it's a privilege for me to be there, and I just say, you can get the same feeling of spirituality sometimes out in nature, in not just in churches, all sorts of places. Just stop and ponder and think about the enormity of creation, and just give a thought to the possibility of God being behind all of that. Well, just a few thoughts to share with you there, and thank you for listening to Harbour Words today. I'm sure I'll be with you again.
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3: The Duke of Sussex says he plans to reconcile with his family, including the Spencers, when he and the Duchess return to the UK. Josh Ron from the Royal Observer says the pair might not have a welcome reception.
4: Of course, there is going to be a major stumbling block. We know that Prince Harry and Prince William are still estranged. They're still not speaking. Prince William takes a rather dim view of the damage, as has been reported, when it comes to his own brother and the damage that they've caused to the institution through their antics.
3: The proportion of GCSE entries getting top grades has increased compared with last year. However, the share achieving a decent pass has fallen back to pre-pandemic levels. And Theo James says he's too old to be the next James Bond. The White Lotus stars being one of several names linked to the role after Daniel Craig stood down following his last Bond film, No Time to Die. That's the latest. From Radio News Hub, I'm Trevor Thomas.
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3: The Duke of Sussex says he plans to reconcile with his family.

Okay, folks, get ready to jump on board the Rock and Roll Roller Coaster with me, Johnny B, for 2 hours of rocking music from the 50s and rocking 60s with tunes like this.

0: gracious, great balls of fire.
1: And this. And these.

Well, hello and good evening, everyone. It's me, Johnny B, yes, here on Harbour Radio with the Rock and Roll Roller Coaster once again. 2 hours of rock and sounds from the 50s and rock and 60s heading your way. And obviously brought to you via the award-winning Harbour Radio here in the heart of Great Yarmouth, locally on 107.4 FM, and around the world via the internet, your smart speaker, and what other devices I always say you may have at hand. So how are you all? Hope you're all keeping well. Had a good week so far. The sun is actually shining, yes, unlike last night. It absolutely hammered down here, yes. The sky's just open, there's thunder, there's lightning, you name it, we had it. Anyhow, we started the show off the scene with a bit of a classic, yes. Del Shannon and Keep On Searching. Great little track there. Del Shannon's real name was Charles Weedon Westover, and well, he came from a place called Coopersville. He learned to play the ukulele and guitar and listened to country and western music by such artists as Hank Williams, Hank Snow, and Lefty Frizzell. He was drafted into the army in 1954, and while in Germany, played guitar in a band called the Cool Flames. When his service ended, he returned to Battle Creek in Michigan and worked as a carpet salesman, also as a truck driver for a furniture factory. He found part-time work as a rhythm and blues guitarist in the singer Doug DeMott's, I think you pronounce that. Doug DeMott's, yeah, probably group, the Moonlight Ramblers, and working at the High Level Club. Westover took over the lead as singer in 1958, giving himself the name Charles Johnson, and renamed the band as the Big Little Show Band. The group sent demos to Harry Bolt of Talent Artists, and Bolt suggested Westover use the new name, so he came up with the name Del Shannon, combining Mark Shannon, who was a wrestling pseudonym for a regular at the High Low Club, with Del, derived from Cadillac Coupe de Ville, which was his favourite car. In 1963, he became the first American to record a cover version of a Beatles song. His version of From Me to You charted in the US before the Beatles version actually hit the charts. It was rumoured that Del was going to replace the one and only Roy Orbison after his untimely death in the supergroup The Traveling Wilburys. Unfortunately, it never happened. Del was actually inducted into the Rock and Roll Hall of Fame in 1999. Yeah, a little bit there on Mr. Del Shannon. And then we followed up with Billy Crash Craddock there. And ah, poor little baby. Actually, believe it or not, that was a non-chart from 1958. And well, the A-side was called Lulu Lee. It was released on Date Record label as 1007, and if you got a copy, they're worth around about £30. Then we had Rock and Roll Teenager, yes, for you teenagers out there, Mr. Bill Sherrill. And, well, written and recorded by Sherrill himself, also in 1958, and released on the Time Record label. And then something a little bit different once again, Mr. Gene Moltales and The Bug. Great little track there. He came from Concord in New Hampshire and was born on May the 21st, 1933. In 1957, he released Crazy Baby as Gene Moltales with the Anita Kerr Singers. Another release, The Raging Sea, was credited to Gene Moltales with the Gibson String Band. Prior to 1958, he met Tony Hilder and, well, he introduced him to Aladdin Records. Moltales wrote songs for recording artists including John and Jackie. And, well, among the famous artists that have covered these compositions in late years are the Tex-Mex band Los Fabulucos, who recorded his composition of Crazy Baby. Anyhow, Gene retired from music in 1994, and unfortunately we lost him way back there a couple of years ago in 2024. But, yeah, if you get a chance, listen to Raging Sea, something a bit different from just Gene Moltales there. And, well, if you want to contact me here in the studio, it's quite easy. You can text in on 07942 641074. That's 07942 641074. Or you can come in on our pages. We've got various pages. We've got the Harbour Radio page there. We've got WhatsApp as well. You name it, we have it. So if you want to contact us, not a problem. Anyhow, that's enough talk for me for a little while. Here's the late, great Mr. Buddy Holly.

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And the one and only Mr. Carl Perkins there for you. Just thought I'd call. And well, as you know, a lot of these 45s and bits and pieces are getting harder and harder to get hold of nowadays. But don't worry, as I say, you can always find the albums and bits and pieces out there as well. So yeah, Mr. Carl Perkins there from 1958. That was a self-pen track by him. And as I say, if you do want a copy of that and you can't get it on the single, don't panic. Look out for an album from 1992 entitled Restless, the Columbia Recordings. Well worth having in your collection. And the same with the one there, Mr. Buddy Holly and Rockabye Rock. Another one that's getting harder to get hold of. But you can find that on the 1963 compilation album, simply entitled Reminiscing. So there we go. Have some dates for your diaries very shortly, ladies and gentlemen. And we'll do some important shout-outs mentioned about halfway through the show. Just have a little look there. Good evening to our listeners over there in the good old US of A there. Also Mexico this evening. They're joining us online. Evening to you. Who else we got with us? We've got France and Germany there. And, well, coming up a little bit into Finland. Even to Finland there. And obviously all you guys and girls out there in the UK as well. So thanks for tuning in. And as I say, got to mix the show up as much as possible, like you always do. And well, some of the tracks will be familiar. I might play tracks like this one. This is Mr. Buddy Knox.

Yeah, Mr. Buddy Knox, Three-Eyed Man. Unusual little track there. Give me his full name, Buddy Wayne Knox. That was actually backed with All By Myself, released in 1961, and once again a non-charter. Obviously, his biggest hit, it was in 1957, was Party Doll. And I believe it was one of the first self-penned number ones on the US charts at the time. Anyway, Party Doll, well, major success, and earned him a gold disc. And then we had Benny Joy there and Rolling to the Jukebox. What a great song that is, from 1957 there. And, well, his career was rather short, between about 57 and about 1961, and as the hits start to dry up, he turned to songwriting and ripped from many, many people over the years, including Marty Robbins, Jackie Wilson, Charlie Rich, Mr. Burl Ives, Debbie Reynolds, and the one and only Johnny Rivers as well. So there you go. So, yeah, check him out. Yeah, quite interesting. Does some great stuff, did Benny Joy. Well worth looking at his back catalogue of tracks. Anyway, date for your diaries as promised, ladies and gentlemen. We are talking Saturday, the 5th of September. Not long now, only a couple of weeks away. And, well, if you're in about the Yarmouth and Lowestoft area, get yourself over to Lowestoft, because I had the one and only River Maces heading your way. Yes, looking forward to that one very, very much. Going to be meeting up at midday in the Joseph Conrad, and then heading off down to the Lord Nelson just round the corner, really. So, if you do come along and you want to go to the pub crawl, the Lord Nelson is cash only. Okay, ladies and gentlemen, they will not take card. It's cash only, just to emphasise that. Anyway, we'll be getting there in the afternoon, and I've got the one and only DJ Crazy Legs Lou on there as well. And then we'll be heading off to Lowestoft Town Football Club, Crown Meadow, Love Road, Suffolk, NR32 2PA, for the one and only River Maces and DJ Alison Bruce. We're looking forward to that one very much. There's £10 on the door, all been organised by Dave and Judy Lightfoot. Thanks to them, and good evening to them as they are tuned in this evening as well. And if you do want more details, check out Dave's page, or you can contact them on 07958 161013. That's 07958 161013. And that's to come and see the fantastic River Maces and DJ Alison Bruce in the evening. So say, you don't have to make the day. If you can't make the day, just come in the evening to see the River Maces. But if you can, be fantastic. I'm not actually DJing that event, but I will be there somewhere. Okay, so just come up and say hi. You can always buy me a glass of lemonade if you wish. That's all I'm going to say on that one. Quite interesting there. I just played Benny Jordan rolling to the jukebox, and the jukebox is actually celebrating its 100th year since it officially came out. I know there's some earlier versions, but it's recognised as 100 years old. And the two most played songs. Any ideas, folks? Well, I tell you what, let's play a little bit of Elvis and Wooden Heart first. And if there's time, I might follow up with something else, and then I'll let you know, okay?

There you go. Yeah, it's One from the King there. And that one there was Mr. Ray Smith and One Love. Great track there. Featured on his 1960 album entitled Travelling with Ray. Getting quite rare, and a rare US copy has sold for over £200 now. You can get the singles, but they are getting expensive as well. And once again, you expect to pay up to about £40 for a single there. And then before that, yeah, a bit of classic Elvis for you. Wooden Heart. Yes, and well, originally written by Fred Wise and Ben Wiseman, as well as Kay Toomey, and German band leader Bert Kampfert. It's based on a German folk song entitled Muss I Denn, and well, originating from the Rhine Valley in Württemberg, southwest Germany. Wooden Heart features several lines from the original folk song. Marlene Dietrich recorded a version of the song in the original German, sometimes before 1958, predating Elvis. And, well, it appears as a B-side on the 1959 version of her single Lily Marlene, which was released on the Philips label in association with Columbia Records. The Elvis Presley version was published by Gladys Music, which was Elvis' publishing company, and the song was a hit single for Elvis in the UK, reaching number one for 6 weeks in March and April of 1961. So there you are. Any ideas what those songs were? According to the thing that compiled over the last 100 years, the most favourite songs played on a jukebox? Well, believe it or not, number one is Crazy. Yes, the Willie Nelson song by Patsy Cline, followed by Elvis and Hound Dog. Number three was the governor himself, yes, Mr. Bill Haley and his Comets, and Rock Around the Clock. So that's the top three songs played over the last 100 years on a jukebox. Interesting stuff, yeah. I didn't know that. I had to look that one up, obviously. It came on to another radio station a few days ago, and I thought, well, that's quite interesting. I wonder how many people realise. Anyhow, it's enough whittling on for me, and I think it's time, yeah, let's have a bit of Gene and Eddie, shall we? And poor old Gene's got a bit of high blood pressure. You give

Yes. And talking about Eddie Cochran, he features on this track as well. This isn't actually Eddie singing, he's playing guitar, uncredited, and it's Choice Keys.

Marty Robbins down in El Paso a little while back. And now Miss Patty Page, or one of them, is wearing black. And Kathy's clown has Don and Phil where they feel like they could die. If we keep on losing our singers like that, I'll be the only one you can buy.

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Yeah, started a little block of four off there with Baby Pleased and Good. That was Choice Keys and, well, featuring Eddie Crockman, as I said, uncredited on lead guitar there. But he's also backed by other top session players at the time, including Earl Palmer on drums and Red Cullender on bass there. Then we have Mr. Bob Lumen, Let's Think About Living, one of his biggest hits there, written by Bordelou Bryan. And, well, hit the UK charts, reaching number 6. And also over in the US, number 7 in the Hot 100. Bring My Cadillac Back. Yes, Baker Knight there. Baker Knight, you might have heard that name before. He wrote The Wonder of You, originally recorded by a guy called Vince Edwards in 1958. And then it's next recorded by Ray Peterson, who was the first man to actually record it and release it. Elvis done his version in 1970. And then we had Teenage Bug there by a guy called Dwight Pullen. Dwight was obviously a singer, but apart from being a singer, he was a concert promoter, a booking agent, a variety show broadcaster, a club owner, and at one time was road manager for Gene Vincent's Blue Caps. There you go. A little bit on Dwight Pullen there as well. And I tell you what, while we're talking away, we'll have a quick shout out to some hellos, because some of you people have been texting in and saying hi, which is great stuff indeed. Quick hello to all our friends over there in Turkey. Yes, Turkey just flashed up on screen there. So even to you guys, well, and thanks for everyone for tuning in from around the world. But yeah, nearer to home, we have obviously lovely Laura, my sound lady. She's tuned in there. Nice one. Just give me a little bit of feedback on the mics and make sure the sound's all right. Because, yeah, it's Harbour Radio. That's all I'm going to say on that. Don't need to say no more. Who else we got with us? My dad, Livy, over there in Ireland. Hope you're both keeping well. And, well, not too dry. Hope you had a little bit of wet weather over there. Because I know they were desperate for rain as well. It just seemed to be everywhere at the moment. So if it rains overnight, don't want it rain during the day. Because the sun just dries it out again. It seems a bit pointless, doesn't it? Who else we got with us? Good friend Steve and Andrew chatting there. Even to you guys. Hope you're keeping well. And also Kevin, Jenny, Money as well. Nice one. And catch up with you very, very soon. Got Mr. Paul McLeod with us. Kevin Peter Holt has joined us. I don't know if Kerry's tuning in, but I'll say even just in case he is. Val Warren there. I'll say even to Pete as well. And I'm just going to flick over the other page. And a quick thank you there to Wayne and Michelle there. And Michelle advertising on the other page there for us. I really appreciate that. And I appreciate everybody who actually shared the posts as well. It means a lot. So thanks very much. So I was just reading the message coming in. I was talking away there. Shouldn't do that, should I? Good evening to Mr. Buddy Jackson. Saving to Rosemary as well. We've got Philip Peck and saving to Denise. Molly May is Molly May Seaman. One of our regular listeners there. Nice one, Molly May. And say good evening to the rest of the Seaman gang. We've got Kevin and Sammy Haylett as well. Mandy Roberts. Long time no see, Mandy. Hope you're keeping well. Trevor Brown there. Lycia Baxter. We've got Martin Slapman Savage. What a great name there. Gav Roy is with us. We've got Joe Downs, we've got Paul Stanford, we've got Lee Lightfoot, and saying to Cheryl and everybody else of the Lightfoot clan there. Obviously got Dave and Julie tuned in, they sent a message. Along with Mr. Rob Hewitt, and yes, the British is coming up very shortly, Mr. Rob Hewitt, that's what I'm going to say. You know what that means. Jackie Docker was with us, so you're both keeping well there, Jackie. Bob and Brian, nice one, it's in Bob and Brian for a little while now. Jason Hallam, we've also got Trudy Parrish, and hope you're both keeping well, you and Mark. Melvin Wright there. We've got Marshall F. Beckers. Dawn Taylor on that page. I will do a little sweep round because there are some other pages on the go as well and bits and pieces. Who else have we got with us? We've got Mr. East End Mark there. Good evening to you there. And don't forget, if you do like your doo-wop, check out your doo-wop Harmony UK webpage there via Facebook. Got some great stuff, as I say, every week. If you love doo-wop, that's the place to be. He's got his doo-wop tower stuff and he's also got some other bits and pieces from around the world. Yes, yeah, other shows, including Carlos Alvarez and Tony Uri's Dungeon Serenade from America. Excellent stuff indeed. And just come down the list there. And we've got Mr. Chicken Dinner Thompson, and lucky last on this list. Yes, we've got Mr. Paul Chook. And I really don't know what you're up to, Paul. What are you doing this evening? are you give up drinking altogether and just standing out in the rain? He likes the odd tipple when he's listening to the show, he says. Not too much, just the odd one or two, as you probably gather from my comments throughout the shows. Excellent stuff there indeed. Catch up with you very, very soon there, Paul. And take care.
And lucky last on my list is Action Man Ivan, very last. Because you know what's coming, don't you, Ivan? Yes, it's time to get those creepers on. Because it's a bit of British, and we're going to start off with some Tony Crombie.

Wolfman, and you're riding the rock and roll roller coaster with Johnny B on Hobbit Radio.

There you go. There's our little bit of British this evening. Starting off there with the one and only Mr. Tony Crombie and his Rockets from the album Rockin' with the Rockets from 1958 there. And, well, it was re-released on Bear Music in 2018, but they only released 500 copies and pressed it on a clear pink vinyl. And yeah, if you can get an original copy, expect to pay around about £100 plus nowadays. And then we had Mr. Terry Dean there and Start Moving. What can we say about Terry Dean? Well, real name is Terence Williams. He was discovered by a man called Paul Lincoln at the Two Eyes Coffee Bar and so in the late 1950s. Jack Good, producer of 6-5 Special, and Dick Rowe helped him to obtain a recording contract with Decca at the time. And, well, at that particular time, he was actually regarded as the British Elvis and was recognised as one of the best voices of the rock and roll era. His first single, A White Sports Coat, sold in excess of over 300,000 copies, and together with Stairway of Love, remained in the charts for a full 8 weeks. His own version of Start Moving, which we just played there, reached number 14 and put his records in the top 20 of the UK singles charts twice in the same year. And, well, that actually secured his name in the Guinness Book of Records. He was one of the first artists to appear on BBC television, Pop Shelf 6-5 Special, and appeared in a film entitled The Golden Disc. He later joined Larry Parnes' stable of stars and toured with them around Britain. And, Dean, far as I know, is still alive and well and still performing on and off. So, yeah, if you get a chance, go see the man. Let me follow up with Mr. Anthony Newley, yes, better known as an actor as well as a singer, and Idle Rock Boogie, written by Newley and Mr. Joe Piana Henderson, and was released on the Decca record label, and it was actually, the flip side was called Idle on Parade, so you had Idle Rock Boogie and Idle, very confusing stuff, very confusing. If you're smart... how come you ain't rich? That's a good point, actually. Billy Sproud and the Rock and Roll Six. Billy actually came from Cardiff. And just before World War II, he actually auditioned for Huey Green at the New Theatre in Cardiff, who actually had a talent competition at the time. And then we had another six. That was Franklin Boyd and the Society Six and their version of I've Got a Feeling. Well, Franklin's real name was William George Price. And apart from being a singer, he's also a music publisher and had Franklin Music. And in the early days, looked after Cliff Richard and later on Status Quo, Black Sabbath and the rock group Steamhammer. So there you go, a little bit on Mr. Franklin Boyd. Going to try and cram as much. I've got about 45 minutes left already. I can't believe how quick the time's gone this evening. Nice little chat with Mr. Rob Hewitt. Yes, he just rang in there. He's doing okay and enjoying the coolness, as he say. Not quite so hot this evening, so you ain't got to pour yourself in a bucket at the end of the show. Not like last week. And that's enough talk for me. It's the Deep River Boys and Not Too Old to Rock and Roll. Well, you ain't, are you?

Yeah, Special for Laura there, one of our favourite tracks. Baby Moon by Mr. Herbie Smith from 1959. Just for that, Not Too Old to Rock and Roll, as they say, Nanon's are the Deep River Boys there. Originated from Virginia in America. It was a gospel group originally and came over here to England, done some recordings, and, well, found fame here in the UK and Europe. Excellent stuff indeed. So I say, I'm going to try and cram in as much as I can before we come off air. So, you know, I tell you, sing good. You can sing these songs when you're about 2.5 minutes long. Be amazed how quick it all goes, I tell you. Anyhow, I'll tell you what we'll do. We can play this for a little while. Yeah, let's have a classic, shall we? A classic stroller. This is Dion and the

0: loving and I don't want to stop.
1: There you go. Another three in a row there for you. Finishing off a Snooky Lanson, or Roy Landman is his real name. Charred three times in the US between 1948 and 1955, with other hits including Slow Boot to China, reached number 24 in 1948 there. The Old Master Painter, number 12 in 49, and It's Almost Tomorrow, number 20 in 1955. Just for that, we had the Caprice and Morse Code of Love from 1959. Bit of a one-hit wonder in 1961 with theirs A Moon Out Tonight, which is also covered by Manhattan Transfer. You remember them in the 1980s. And before that, yes, Dion and The Wanderer. But not with the Belmonts, oh no. That was written by Ernie Masekela and was recorded by Dion. And Masekela had co-written Dion's previous number one hit, which was Run Around Sue. But this was originally intended to be recorded by another group called Nino and the Ebb Tides. They passed it on in favour of another Masekela song. So Dion was given it as a B-side to his follow-up single, The Majestic, which was a song which was actually recorded by his record company. Anyway, the record company got him to record it as the B-side, and well, unfortunately in some ways, but unfortunately for them, they preferred the other side, the radio DJs, and they flipped it over, and well, it entered the US charts in December 1961 and rose to number 2 by early 1962. It also reached number 10 in the UK and number 1 in Australia. The song was recorded with an uncredited backing vocal group, the Del Satins, in the rocker style, rather than Dion's earlier hits with the Belmonts. Anyhow, The Wanderer's been covered by many, many people over the years, including popular bands such as Bad Company, Status Quo, The Beach Boys, there's that go, Arthur Alexandra, Bruce Springsteen, and also Dave Edmunds, and Alvin and the Chipmunks. Yes, that'd be an interesting one, wouldn't it? Alvin and the Chipmunks. Don't think I'll be playing that version somehow, but I'm sure somebody out there has played it and probably enjoyed it. Anyhow, brings me nicely to, well, bottom of the hour this time. Yeah, it's only got 30 minutes to go. And it's time for our Catman's Corner, where we pay tribute to the Catman, one of our regular listeners. He was here on Harbour Radio and always enjoyed his instrumentals, apart from Gene Vincent. So we always try and play a little instrumental on a Thursday night in his honour. And, well, what can I say about this instrumental? Features some of the biggest names in the recording history here in the UK, including Big Jim Sullivan and Tony Belcher on guitar, Brian Licorice Locken and Brian Bennett on drums. This is from 1961. They call themselves the Crew Cats, and the track's entitled Peak Hour.

go. A bit of British rock in there for you. Peak R by the Crew Cats there. And don't forget, yes, Mr. Brian Bennett and Licorice Lock in there. Also became a member of the Shadows at one time. Anyway, going to have another little instrumental. This one's from the governor himself, Mr. Bill Haley and his Comets. And Blue Comet Blues.

Yes, it's a big Joe Turner there for you. And, well, another non-charter that featured on his 1956 album entitled simply Rock and Roll. Great idea. And before that, yeah, an instrumental there from Bill Haley and the Gang, Blue Comet Blues from 1956. And that's actually the flip side to Rudy's Rock. When he reached number 34 over in the US, done better over here, and reached number 26. Anyhow, going to move forward 3 more years to 1959, and Big Bo Diddley and Don't Let Go.

He stares and he glares, looking for a date. Oh, that's the big bad wolf. He stares and he glares, looking for a date. Oh, that's the big bad wolf.

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1: Look out!
0: That man's a wolf.
1: Look out!
0: That's the big bad wolf. He stares and he glares, looking for a date. Ooh, that's the big bad wolf.

old Big Bad Wolf there. Freddie Bell and the Bell Boys from 1955 there. And, well, before that, Fats Domino and Cajun Honey. You can find that on a 2013 album, simply entitled The Outstanding Fats Domino, Volume 1. Yes, and then find Volume 2, as well worth it, trust me. Good afternoon, or good evening, I should say, to Mr. Peter Baker. He's joined us as well. Nice one there, Peter. And thanks, everyone, for tuning in. Hope you enjoyed the show. As I say, trying to mix up as much as possible here on Harbour Radio. And, well, how long we got? Not long at all. So I'm going to play this one. This is Alverdeen Cougar, and we're going to bop.

There you go, the Owls and Cry, Cry, Cry. Great little track there. Not often get played, that one. Well, that's me nearly done. I'm going to try and squeeze one more in before I have to go. So let's see if we can get this one in. This is Les Cool and the Echoes and Be Bobbin' Daddy.

There you go. Let's kill the echoes there for you. Well, that's just about it for me this week. Don't forget you can catch me tomorrow night on Splinterwood Radio between 6 and 9, 3 hours of rock and tunes on there as well. Or you can catch me back here next Thursday, same time, same place, here at Harbour Radio with the Rock and Roll Roller Coaster, when once again we'll be mixing it up as much as possible. Anyhow, you have a great weekend. Hope you enjoyed the show. And, well, take care. That's all I'm going to say. And don't get too wet this weekend. I usually say don't get too sunburned, but I don't look that's going to be quite as bad this time. So, as I say, do take care and just keep on rocking, folks. Until next time, bye-bye.

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2: Apparently, the infamous crossroads are located in Clarksdale, Mississippi. The urban legend goes as such. Visit the Devil's Crossroads by yourself late at night between the hours of midnight and 3 a.m., the witching hour. You'll begin to play your guitar before you feel a stranger behind you tap you on the shoulder 3 times. You don't dare look back. You never turn around. You are supposed to simply pass your guitar over your right shoulder. The strange individual will take it and begin tuning your guitar. When complete, the devil, old Scratch, whatever you want to call him, will hand you back your instrument. It is here that if you accept the newly tuned guitar, you will relinquish your soul to the devil. It is then said that you can play any and every song you could possibly think of. But at what cost? Many musicians have since visited the crossroads, some even participating in said ritual. The list of musicians who visited range from Eric Clapton to Bob Dylan to Jimmy Page and Robert Plant of Led Zeppelin fame. The two even wrote a song together called Walking into Clarksdale. I've always said every myth stems from some form of truth. So if this is all falsehoods, then where did this legend originate? And more importantly, why does it still resonate to this very day? If it was just some mere southern folklore, then why have so many traveled to these particular crossroads? I say this, regardless of your own religious beliefs, you don't have to go to Clarksdale to sell your soul. If you're looking for the devil, he's not that hard to find.

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0: Yes, the full set tonight. All three of us are here in the studio. A little bit wonky in the studio today. We're having some issues with the desk, but we'll work our way through it. Anyway, coming up on the show, we have a song of the week, In My Time of Dying, Joe Carly and the Old Dry Skulls. We're going to have the album of the week, Blues Lightning by Waylon Al Walker. We're going to look at the music of Washboard Sam. We'll have the Three Kings and, as usual, Jack's grand finale. The Crossroads this week was sung by Bailey Quigley. Now, classic Elmore James and You Gotta Shake Your Moneymaker.

0: Now, Jack, people want to get in touch with the show. How do they do that?
1: Well, they can do that by going to the website at harbourradio.co.uk or the WhatsApp at 07942641074.
0: Yeah. Send us a message. We'll give you a shout-out. So I'm looking for paper. Now we come to the song of the week, which is In My Time of Dying, Joe Carly and the Old Dry Skulls. So, In My Time of Dying, a haunting traditional gospel blues song first recorded by Blind Willie Johnson almost 100 years ago in 1927. It's been done by many artists over the years, perhaps most famously Led Zeppelin and also Bob Dylan. I hope you enjoy us channeling the raw spirit of the song, part gospel, part blues, part primal howl into the void. The music is the stripped back, beat up brainchild of Joe Carly, vocals, mandolin, washboard, percussion, keys, and Tim Carly, battered archtop guitar, rattling shoe, kick drum, distorted vintage amps, backing vocals and bass. Together, they forge what they call trashy roots on junkyard instruments. Raw, rhythmic, and possessed by something older than rock and roll itself. It was recorded between the band's Voodoo Shack and the Crunch Studios in Great Yarmouth, and you can see them live on the 25th of this month at the Walnut Tree Shades in Norwich. But here they go, In My Time of Dying, Joe Carly and the Old Dry Skulls.

0: There you go, our song of the week this week by Joe Carly and the Old Dry Skulls. And now, it's time for this. You ready?
1: No, I'm not
2: ready. And now, it's time for my album of the week. Not Dad's, not DJ Handsome Jack's, but mine.
0: There you go.
1: I didn't appreciate that.
0: No, you didn't. That's why I put it in there.
1: I really didn't. What'd you do that for?
0: Because I know you love it, really.
1: Nuh-uh.
3: And it's fun.
0: Glad to have you back.
1: No, you're not.
0: Yes, I am.
1: No, you're not.
0: Anyways, your album of the week. What you got to tell us about it?
1: Why do you say it like that? Album of the week.
0: Does he pick on me right now?
1: Yeah. My album of the week.
0: It's your album of the week.
1: Yeah. I was about to say it if you would shush.
0: Okay, I'll be quiet. I'll put my mic down.
1: No. Keep it up. Okay, thank you. Al Waylon Walker is a Canadian blues master and the lead guitarist, singer, songwriter and band leader of the Waylon Walker Band. Walker's stunning electric guitar solos and commanding vocals have forged a formidable brand of rocking rhythm and blues that have kept dance floors packed and albums on top of the blues chart for over 5 decades. We start with the title track, Blues Lightning, by Waylon Al Walker.

There you go, Blues Lightning, Waylon Al Walker, the first of our album of the week this week. And now we're going to look at the music of Washboard Sam. So, Robert Clifford Brown, known professionally as Washboard Sam, was an American blues musician and singer. Brown's date and place of birth are uncertain. Many sources state that he was born in 1910 in Walnut Ridge, Arkansas, but the researchers Bob Eagle and Eric LeBlanc suggest that he was born in 1903 or 1904 in Jackson, Tennessee, on the basis of Social Security information. When applying for his musician's union card, he gave his birth date as July the 15th, 1914. He was reputedly the half-brother of Big Bill Brunsey. He moved to Memphis, Tennessee in the late 1920s, performing as a street musician with Sleepy Johnny S. and Hammy Nixon. He moved to Chicago in 1932, performing regularly with Brunsey and other musicians, including Memphis Slim and Tampa Red, in many recording sessions for Lester Melrose of Bluebird Records. So here he is with Soap and Water Blues, Washboard Sam.

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0: Thank you very much.
1: Yeah, that was a live version of Two Time My Lovin' by Joanne Shaw Taylor. 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
2: DJ, Handsome Jack.
1: Yeah, Jess has cleared off to the shops to get food, but she'll be back. Anyway, Jack, it's time to do the shout outs. Quick, before she talks about spiders.
2: Nah. Anyway, it will be Gemma, Carl, Arabella and Delilah, Nanny, Lee and Becky, Chris Hare and Chris Norton, Andy Dawson, Johnny B, Cuzzy, Tracy Russ and David Freestone, Mark by Barry Whips.
1: Can't read your own writing.
2: There's one name I wrote and I can't read it.
1: Guess.
2: I'm going to say Gareth.
1: Gareth Hunt.
2: Yeah, him.
1: Yeah, him. What you like. Anyway.
2: And Moira.
1: And Moira.
2: Also.
1: Also.
2: Before you carry on.
1: Oh God, here come the animals now.
2: The favourite part. King, Myla, Luna. Jess's Snake.
1: Jess's Snake.
2: We don't know
1: to be named Snake.
2: We don't know her their name yet. She hasn't named her.
1: No.
2: So I'm just going by Snake. Sylvester. And David the Spider, wherever he may be.
1: Dave the Spider.
2: He's not here anymore.
1: Not in the studio, no.
2: No.
1: Not that one, I don't know. I think he meant Dave at home, Dave Spider.
2: The Dave's that one came with us to Harbour.
1: Oh, okay. Alright. We done?
2: Yes.
1: Thank you. Anyway, I've slipped her mind. Robert Cray.

0: Right, Jess is back in the building. She cleared off the boys' sweets from the shop.
1: It wasn't sweets, actually.
0: Oh, you got them?
1: Knickknacks.
0: Knickknacks.
1: And, yeah, and yogurt and what's-its.
0: You got to feed knickknacks to the cats.
1: No, I didn't do that. That is actually a false statement.
0: Is
1: I never
0: that
1: said
0: right?
1: that.
0: Is it?
1: Yeah, I never said that.
0: You didn't feed a knickknack to a cat and kill it.
1: No, never have I ever.
0: Have you ever? Okay. No, no. Anyway, Jess, it's the second of your album week.
1: I know. That's why I'm here.
0: Good for them.
1: Okay, right. The first recording of Waylon Walker's... Wait, nope, hold on. Guys, I'm talking about crisps now. I said Walker's instead of Walker. Wait, hold on. The first recording of Waylon Walker was with his band, The House Rockers, in 1978. So you were about middle-aged by then, Dad?
0: Yes, probably.
1: Yeah. Since then, six outstanding blues recordings have been released. The Devil Made Me Play It, Buzzsaw Boogie, Crazy at Night, No Regrets, and All Fired Up. The Devil Made Me Play It, released under Double Trouble Records, Amsterdam, climbed to the top of the blues charts in the Netherlands, Spain, and Australia. No Regrets and All Fired Up have topped the blues charts in the USA. The newest album, Blues Lightning, was released in September of 2025. So here's the opening track, Palace of the King, by Waylon Walker. Waylon Album.

we come back to the music of Washboard Sam. In 1935, he began recording in his own right for both Bluebird and Vocalion Records, becoming one of the most popular Chicago blues performers of the late 1930s and 1940s, selling numerous records and playing to packed audiences. He recorded over 160 tracks in those decades. His strong voice and songwriting talent overcame his stylistic limitations. Here he is with Diggin' My Potatoes, Washboard Sam.

0: worse. I'm headed down the road to the blues.
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2: 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All three of us today.
3: Yeah.
2: Yeah, is that you? Lean over and go, yeah.
3: Oh, what did you want me to say? Hold on, let me move the mic closer. I have to do my English assessment.
2: You're doing your homework at the same time.
3: Actually, it's not homework. It's an English assessment.
2: Oh, okay, whatever.
3: Get it right, Dad.
2: Sorry.
3: Just because last time you went to school was the 1950s.
2: God, you're cheeky. Anyway, are you finished dissing me?
3: Yeah.
2: Good, thank
4: for
2: you.
4: For now.
2: Anyway, just to recap, the album of the week is Blues Lightning by Waylon Al Walker. 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
5: 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Will it be Freddie King first? Or Albert? Or maybe B.B. King? Stay tuned and let's find out.
2: Why are you giving me that look?
3: Well, me? I'm not on the little jingle.
2: Because when we did that jingle, you weren't here with us. That's debatable sometimes whether you got to be here or not.
3: Oi, that's not
2: I need
3: nice.
2: To have a jingle for when you are and when you aren't, do I?
3: Yeah, you do.
2: Okay.
3: Actually, no, because half the time I don't talk at this point.
2: No, anyway. Jack, it's time for Three Kings, so what's the first one?
4: Why'd you say my name and look at Jess?
3: That's close enough. One of his descendants.
4: Descendants. Anyway, first of Three Kings, Freddie King, same old blues.

As B.B. King said, blues is a tonic for whatever ails you. I could play the blues and then not be blue anymore. 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

0: Remember the last track I was.
1: That was...
0: Oh, B.B. King all over again.
1: Finishing off the Three Kings for this week. Now, this one is That's the Woman in Me, Crystal Shawanda.

0: Right, now we come back to the album of the week. Or Jessica's album of the week.
1: Yeah, mine.
0: Your album of the week. Go for it then.
1: Oh, you want me to read it?
0: Yes, please.
1: But you were asking me if I'll keep the app.
2: Go on.
1: No. Anyway, Wahlberg's played with and been personally mentored by Buddy Guy, John Lee Hooker, Pee Wee Clayton, and Otis Rush, and has shared the stage with Johnny Winter, George Thorogood, and Stevie Ray Vaughan, to name a few. So we finished with Trying to Tell You by Wailing Al Wahlberg.

Right, now we come back to the music of Washboard Sand. By 1950s, his audience had begun to shrink, mainly because he had difficulty adapting to the new electric blues. His final recording session for RCA Victor was in 1949. He retired from the music for several years and became a Chicago police officer. He recorded a session in 1953 with Brunzi and Memphis Slim. Samuel Charters included Brown's I've Been Treated Wrong on the compilation album The Country Blues for Folkways Records in 1959. Brown made a modest and short-lived comeback as a live performer in the early 1960s, but we're going to finish off with Evil Blues, Washboard Sam.

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2: Yes, you are tuned into the Crossroads Blues Show here on Harbour Radio. And yes, I did mess up the jingles, all right? Give me that look over the microphone.
3: Thought you were for the level of death, the death of fair.
2: I'm fighting it today. I can't put my headphones on. We got a glitch on the desk, which means I'm having to just stare at lights on the wall.
3: I blame Jade in the corner there.
2: You blame Jade, yeah.
3: Yeah,
2: blame your sister.
3: Fault.
2: You've got no microphone and can't defend herself anyway. That'll soon be time for your grand finale, Jake.
3: Oh yeah.
2: Oh yeah. Oh yeah. But first, is that time of night?
3: Already?
2: Already, yes. Already, Jack. It's already time for your Coco. Here you go, Coco Taylor. You can have my husband. Can you had a husband, Jack? Huh? Didn't know you had a husband, Jack.

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1: DJ Handsome Jack. Some say he has the most handsome face for radio in the world.

Alrighty. Starting my grand finale is Pink Anderson. Pink Anderson was American blues singer and guitarist from South Carolina. Carolina? Best known for his warm conversational style and his role in keeping Piedmont blues traditions alive, performing throughout the early and mid 20th century, Anderson blended ragtime rhythms with heartfelt storytelling, making his music both lively and deeply rooted in folk culture. One of his notable songs, I Got a Woman, Cross Town, showcases his smooth, finger-picking and easy-going vocals as he sings about longing and repertoire. Connection across the distance. The track reflects the charm of Anderson's repertoire, where everyday experiences are turned into vivid musical narratives that help shape the foundation of modern blues. This is I Got a Woman Cross Town, Pink Anderson.

yeah. She saves our living soon in the morning just for me. Oh, yeah. She saves our living early in the morning

Barbecue Bob, born Robert Hicks in Georgia, was a pioneering country blues guitarist and singer known for his distinctive 12-string guitar sound and powerful resonant voice. Active in the 1920s, he became one of the most popular blues artists of the era, recording for Columbia Records and influencing countless musicians who followed. His song "We Sure Got Hard Times" captures the struggle of everyday life during the period, blending wry humor with a raw, heartfelt delivery that speaks to shared hardship. With its driving rhythm and plaintive lyrics, the track highlights Barbecue Bob's ability to turn personal and communal authenticity into enduring soulful blues musician music. So this is "We Sure Got Hard Times" by Barbecue Bob.

Dr. Clayton was American blues singer and songwriter, active in the 1930s and 1940s, known for his warm, expressive vocals and lyrics that mixed him with hard bond insight, often performing in a trademark white lab coat and thick glasses. He became a distinctive figure on the Chicago blues scene and influenced later artists like B.B. King and Willie Dixon. One of his standout recordings, Black Snake Blues, showcases his ability to blend traditional blues imagery with his own soulful delivery, creating a track that both earthy and emotionally gripping. The song reflects Clayton's knack for taking familiar blues themes and infusing them with fresh character and depth. This is Black Snake Blues, Dr. Clayton.

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0: knock yourself out. 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Look here. I'm gonna cut that black snake's tail off and trail him to his den. Yes, indeed. I'm gonna cut that black snake's tail off and trail him right to his den. Well, all right. Hey! If I find my baby there, I'm gonna cut his tail off again.
1: There you go, Dr. Clayton, finishing off Jack's grand finale for another week. And that does almost bring us to the end of the show. Only a few more minutes to go. We're going to leave you with Albert Collins, Daniel Nicole, Dawn Tyler Watson and Howlin' Wolf. But before that, all I have to say is Jack and Jess, do you have the blues?
2: Damn right we've got the blues.
1: Hey, damn right they got the blues. And we hope you do too. Catch you all later.
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2: Yo, wait, I'm trying to get a hold of management.
1: It ain't my fault. 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
3: The bus broke down. I'll get it fixed. 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
0: minute.
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0: Yo, Howie, man, I gotta tell you about this dream that I had last night. I was a werewolf and I had hair all over my body.
1: No way, man. I had a dream also. I was like a Dracula and I had like, I was like sick of blood.
2: Sleeping last night.
0: It's a trippy dream last night because I don't know what. Yo, guys, man, I had a dream too, but I was a mummy and.
1: No way.
0: Yo, this place is
1: haunting me. 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
1: Hey, Al Hooker.
2: Yeah, man.
1: Where you been so long, man?
2: Oh, man, I've been out there at 1919 West Taylor.
1: What you been doing out there, man?
2: Oh, man, I was out there messing around with Rand and Dr. Newhouse, man. I had to get rid of them two bugs and that roach I had.
1: How you do that?
2: Oh, man, I hit it something.

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1: What you mean, what kind of bull? That's soul bull, that brother.
0: Yeah, he'll take your soul, too.
1: You better believe it if you're not in damn shape.
0: That's right.

0: Austin.
1: Another kind of love. You should not be in Austin.
0: Right, baby. I think we got rid of them, though.

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0: How you like it in there, baby? 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This is the only way, baby doll.
1: I am better off without you.
0: Finally, peace and quiet. Hey, you got a big mouth, you know that?
1: Adios, senorita.
0: Your mama's a pain in the neck, and your cooking stinks.
2: Hey, wait a minute.
0: Honey, you know me and my temper, baby. I didn't mean anything by that, honey. 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Hello? 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We've had little fights like this before. We can work it out, you know. I love you. You still there, sweetie? You know me and my temper, baby. Hello? Hello? Help! Hey, somebody out there?

0: tuned.
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